0: breakfast plates will look very different very soon. And so will the happy hour at your favorite Mexican restaurant, too. But it's not for the reason that you might think.
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4: ABC News, I'm Stephanie Officer. President Trump at a White House event today asked to ballpark when the Strait of Hormuz would reopen.
5: The only one that has control of the Strait of Hormuz right now is the United States Navy. We have a blockade that's been infallible. It's a steel wall. And we let people in that we want to let in, and those people come in, and they've been coming in and they're going out. So it's actually open now.
4: Severe storms moving from the Midwest to the Northeast. More than 67 million Americans are on alert for storm systems that spawn possible tornadoes in Illinois. ABC News meteorologist Samara Theodore.
6: From Bakersfield to Redding, California, right on up to Idaho Falls into the Texas Panhandle, we have single-digit humidity and gust up to 40 miles per hour. That is a recipe for wildfires. The smoke from these fires is going to diminish the air quality for places like Spokane, Walla Walla, Boise, Denver.
4: This is ABC News. Four more states are holding primary elections tomorrow night, including an important swing state, Wisconsin.
7: Just one day to go until the primary for governor, where Democratic Socialist Francesca Hong is taking on Milwaukee County Executive David Crowley, the pick of the party establishment.
8: This race has been chaotic. It has been messy.
7: Polls show Hong with a commanding lead. The big question hanging over her campaign, can a Democratic Socialist win a general election in a swing state? Hong, a state lawmaker and restaurant owner, is pushing for universal health care and a higher minimum wage.
4: That's ABC's Karen Hua. The West Coast facing a double whammy of elevated wildfire danger and air quality alerts. Denim company Levi's reports a cyber breach in a new SEC filing saying corporate info was accessed. The Dukes of Hazzard star Ben Jones has died. He played the mechanic known as Cooter on the show. Jones' wife says on social media he suffered a heart attack. He was 84. I'm Stephanie Officer, ABC News.
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1: First it was lettuce, then it was cilantro. Jalapenos came next, and now it's avocados that are being pulled from store shelves here in the United States. But it's not for the reasons that you might think. The USDA has removed their inspectors from one region of Mexico due to their ties to organized crime and drug trafficking. And that's going to mean we're going to see a significant drop in avocado imports, and it is immediate. Experts believe the hardest hit will naturally be millennials, who will have to find something else to smear on their toast.
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2: 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Chance for storms tonight, otherwise mainly cloudy skies. Lows level off around 64. Winds out of the east, 5 to 10 miles per hour. Sunshine mixed with clouds at times tomorrow. Slight chance of thunderstorms. High temperatures reach up to 82. Partly cloudy skies tomorrow night. Slight chance of thunderstorms. Lows level off around 63. Slight chance of thunderstorms Wednesday and Thursday. Upper 70s Wednesday, mid-70s by Thursday. I'm staff meteorologist Paul Trombley. Currently, it's 81 degrees.
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2: Perhaps I am a little too close to this. 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Find out what she did and what I had to say about it when you find me on Facebook at Rowdy Vision. So, what is up with my rowdy friends today? Chad says, I am an adult in the same way a tomato is a fruit. Technically, yes, but not really. Amy's post is pretty to the point today. She says, if you think money doesn't bring you happiness, go ahead and transfer it to me. And this last one here took me a minute, but if you are Gen X, the laugh will come, but it might be slightly delayed. It comes from Ray, who says, I'm just biding my time until there's an opening in the Muppet balcony.
0: You are riding with Rowdy. This part pays for the other part.
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1: Believe it or not, you're about to have one less headache on the job, and you've got these guys to thank for it. The National Institute of Standards and Technology, they have advised major corporations and websites, too, to abandon their bi-monthly password expiration requirements in the name of cybersecurity. Can you imagine having to do that? I just can't wrap my head around it. Of course, I imagine that's a load off the minds of so many people, because password expiration policies like that force a lot of them to change their dog's name every 60 days.
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2: 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Cloudy tonight with a chance for storms. Lows around 64. Winds out of the east, 5 to 10 miles per hour. Sunshine mixed with clouds at times tomorrow. Slight chance of thunderstorms. Highs level off around 82. Slight chance for storms tomorrow night. Lows around 63. Partly cloudy skies. Slight chance for storms Wednesday and Thursday. Upper 70s Wednesday, mid 70s by Thursday. I'm staff meteorologist Paul Trombley. Currently, it's 79 degrees.
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1: Trust me, if you are driving one of these cars, you are doing it for a reason. And thieves are stealing them at record numbers for the very same reason. What is it, and are you behind the wheel of one? You'll find out in just a few. And later on, if you are looking for love and unlucky thus far, I've got a feeling it's not them. It most certainly is you.
0: It's Riding with Rowdy. Back to the good era in a few.
2: ABC News, I'm Stephanie Officer. The United Nations monitoring Colombia's recovery from a magnitude 7.4 earthquake that so far has killed 132. UN Deputy Spokesperson Farhan Haq.
3: Our thoughts go up to all who have suffered as a result of this earthquake, and we stand ready to help as needed.
2: The White House has pledged $15.5 million in aid for Colombia's earthquake response. The former joint base in Charleston, South Carolina, renamed today in honor of that state's late Senator Lindsey Graham. At the ceremony, Defense Secretary Pete Hegseth said Graham dedicated his life to serving the state and the U.S. Armed Forces.
4: Those gray tails that say Charleston, now when they land in far-flung places, will say Graham. The world will remember that name.
2: Hegseth saying Graham knew that to ensure peace, we must be prepared for war. Graham died on July 11th at the age of 71. This is ABC News. Offensive coordinator Eric Bieniemy returned to the Kansas City Chiefs for the first practice since his wife was shot in their Virginia home. His 27-year-old son has been arrested. One closely watched Senate race is facing a surge in deepfake ads.
5: In one, Republican Ken Paxton is seen driving a convertible with two mistresses as passengers. In another ad, his Democratic opponent, James Tallarico, is depicted in a dress singing about transgender rights.
6: Boys in white dresses with blue satin sashes.
5: Texas is one of 29 states with laws against AI-generated political ads, but here the ban applies only within 30 days of an election. Jim Ryan, ABC News in Dallas-Fort Worth.
2: The L.A. Sheriff's Office says a 27-year-old man was arrested Sunday at Kim Kardashian's Hidden Hills, California home on suspicion of burglary. They say deputies responded to the property following a report from a security guard of a break-in. I'm Stephanie Officer, ABC News.
7: That'll be $84.52.
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0: Chevrolet has topped a list, and it's a list they sure wish they were not on the top of. The Highway Loss Data Institute says that the 2020 to 2024 model Camaro CL1 is the most stolen vehicle in the United States of America. I understand why. I mean, it's beautiful, high performance, and the price tag of this car exceeds $74,000. Now, I realize that is a bit pricey for an everyday driver, but most men who buy them don't sweat it. Matter of fact, for them, it's quite easy to swing because most of them still live at home.
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3: 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Cloudy tonight with a chance for storms. Lows around 64. Winds out of the east, 5 to 10 miles per hour. Sunshine mixed with clouds at times tomorrow. Slight chance of thunderstorms. Highs level off around 82. Slight chance for storms tomorrow night. Lows around 63. Partly cloudy skies. Slight chance for storms Wednesday and Thursday. Upper 70s Wednesday, mid 70s by Thursday. I'm staff meteorologist Paul Trombley. Currently, it's 79 degrees.
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1: NFL training camps have begun in earnest. That just means they're taking it serious now, as the league's opening game happens on September the 9th. What's the biggest news from there? Kansas City Chiefs star Travis Kelce showed up for training camp, and he is a tad bit tubby. Of course, I personally think we should give this guy a break, and his team should cut him a little slack, too. I mean, he just had that lavish wedding and an extended honeymoon. Either that or he's pregnant with his first child with Taylor Swift.
0: Rowdy Yates and Riding with Rowdy. 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
1: Do you remember when we told you not long ago that eating ketchup on your steak was a first date deal breaker? Well, dating.com has added to that list of things that have killed new romance dead in its tracks. That would be a date that talks too much, a date that has a wondering eye. Someone

0: slight chance for storms. On Thursday, highs in the mid-70s. I'm staff meteorologist Paul Trombley. Right now, 75.
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1: Hey, it is a Highline car that you bought, so you would expect Highline features, right? Trust me, though, if I shelled out that kind of cash, I would not like to have something like this shoved down my throat. Oh, and have your kids gone back to school yet? You know, I can probably answer that question, even if I've never met you or your kids. All I need to do is take a quick glance at your bank balance.
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2: ABC News, I'm Stephanie Officer. Todd Blanche sworn in earlier today as the nation's next attorney general. He was narrowly confirmed in a 50-49 vote in the wee hours of Saturday morning. Blanche had been acting AG since April after his predecessor, Pam Bondi, was fired. HHS Secretary RFK Jr. announcing two proposals today, one requiring manufacturers notify the FDA when a substance added to human or animal food is generally recognized as safe, known as GRAS. The other, created with the Agricultural Secretary, is the federal government's very first proposed definition of ultra-processed foods or junk foods.
3: Research has linked high consumption of ultra-processed food to inflammation and to chronic diseases, including type 2 diabetes and heart disease and Alzheimer's disease. Yet researchers and federal agencies still lack a common definition. Federal

0: definition of ultra-processed foods.
1: This is ABC News. The Ojai Raptor Center in California says the bald eagle believed to be Jackie from the internet-famous Eagle Cam has died. They say the bird's condition continued deteriorating over the past several days despite intensive treatment. The bald eagle was rescued 3 weeks ago, found to be severely anemic with inflammation of her kidneys. An historic find in the waters off Italy.
2: It's being called one of the most important underwater archaeological discoveries in many years. Divers off the coast of Sicily finding a shipwreck believed to be more than 2,000 years old. According to the Italian Culture Ministry, the ship likely dates from the 1st or 2nd century B.C. It's 140 feet below the surface and contains hundreds of ancient ceramic jars that were used to carry olive oil and wine. The oil and wine is gone. The jars are quite valuable. Sherry Preston, ABC News.
1: The FBI and NCAA are teaming up on a program to combat the sexual exploitation of college athletes. I'm Stephanie Officer, ABC News.
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3: 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Chance of thunderstorms tonight, otherwise overcast. Lows around 65, easterly winds around 5 miles per hour. Storms likely tomorrow. High of 83, partly cloudy skies with fog at times early. Mainly cloudy skies tomorrow night. Slight chance of thunderstorms, 65. Upper 70s Wednesday with a slight chance for showers. Slight chance for storms on Thursday, highs in the mid-70s. I'm staff meteorologist Paul Trombley. Right now, 75.
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1: Hey, we need to send out well wishes to Larry the Cable Guy, who had an emergency appendectomy last week. We understand he did receive great care. As a matter of fact, the nurses made sure to get him a hospital gown that had no sleeves. CC Top had to cancel their Wednesday night show at the Hollywood Bowl last week due to insurmountable obstacles. What we do know is that it had nothing to do with malfunctioning razors. Oh, and you want to talk about scandalous? The Miss USA organization has dethroned Miss North Carolina Brittany Boltinghouse after some old controversial tweets resurfaced. Apparently, she was adamantly against world peace.
0: You're Riding with Rowdy. 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
1: Good grief, that is expensive. And I had no idea. The National Retail Federation says parents of children in kindergarten through high school are budgeting about $900 per family on back-to-school shopping for 2026. But that's the whole kitchen sink. That's clothes, shoes, school supplies, and electronics, too. The expected total back-to-school spending for this year is estimated to be around $40 billion, but that is bound to happen when you splurge on the 64-pack of crayons.
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2: 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Chance of thunderstorms tonight. Otherwise, cloudy skies expected. Lows level off around 65. Easterly winds around 5 miles per hour. A mix of clouds and sun, with fog at times early tomorrow. Thunderstorms likely. High temperatures reach up to 83. 65 tomorrow night. Slight chance for storms. Daytime highs approaching 80 Wednesday with a slight chance for showers. Slight chance of thunderstorms 75 on Thursday. I'm staff meteorologist Paul Trombley. Right now, 73.
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1: You would think this nationally recognized brand would be doing anything and everything to keep themselves out of the spotlight, especially after the negative publicity they brought on themselves just a year or so ago. But they tried to pull a fast one, and their regular customers caught it quick. And if you are looking for ways to keep your marriage on solid footing, turns out it starts in your stomach.
0: You're Riding with Rowdy. 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
2: 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At the White House today, ABC's Mary Bruce asked President Trump about the status of U.S.-Iran peace talks and his threats against that country.
3: You said this last round of talks was Iran's last chance before decapitation. So what now? What comes next?
4: We'll find out.
3: Are massive escalation, is that still on the table?
4: Well, we have that ability if we want to do that.
2: 70 million people in the Northeast are under storm alerts as a powerful system moves through the region. Severe thunderstorms in effect along the East Coast. ABC's chief meteorologist, Ginger Z.
5: Sunday night, southwest of Chicago, severe storms rolled multiple train cars off their tracks in the town of Ransom, Illinois. Heat-fueled, scattered thunderstorms slammed the Northeast throughout the weekend. From New York City to Springfield, Massachusetts, a golfer taking shelter on a golf course in Cincinnati nearly killed by a lightning strike Friday, telling ABC News he lost all feeling in his body temporarily.
2: This is ABC News. A collection of really rare Nintendo game cartridges is about to hit the auction block.
6: When someone brought in a box containing 97 Super Mario Brothers and Duck Hunt NES cartridges, the owner of One Shop Wonders in Waukesha, Wisconsin, was thrilled and confused.
7: These were printed about 2 years after the last known printing of these games.
6: Jason Ganos runs a site called Nintendo Wire.
7: Nobody has ever seen these specific cards before.
6: Made in 1993, the games look brand new. They may fetch millions at an auction that starts tomorrow. Jim Ryan, ABC News.
2: Ariana Grande might have some big feelings. Her new album, Petal, debuted at number one on the Billboard 200, making her seventh career number one album and 10th top 10 on the chart. The Thank You Next singer wrapped up the North American leg of her Eternal Sunshine tour last Friday. She heads to London for the final performances before she takes a break. I'm Stephanie Officer, ABC News.

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1: Cracker Barrel, why do you have to go down this road again? Just a year after that PR disaster and all that negative publicity, they are back in the news and have angered customers again by eliminating the Sunrise Sampler. That's the platter of eggs and grits and fried apples and hash brown casserole and sausage and bacon and country ham and biscuits with gravy. Now, they didn't give any reason as to why they did this. And I checked, you can still get every...

0: item I just mentioned on their daily breakfast menu. 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So if that's what you're hoping to have, I would just ask your waitress for everything.
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3: 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Chance of thunderstorms tonight. Otherwise, cloudy skies expected. Lows level off around 65. Easterly winds around 5 miles per hour. A mix of clouds and sun, with fog at times early tomorrow. Thunderstorms likely. High temperatures reach up to 83. 65 tomorrow night. Slight chance for storms. Daytime highs approaching 80 Wednesday with a slight chance for showers. Slight chance of thunderstorms 75 on Thursday. I'm staff meteorologist Paul Trombley. Right now, 73.
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0: KLGR. Respected, revered, redheaded. This is Rowdy Yates reporting.
1: President Trump unveiled a plan to replace illegal... truck drivers with military veterans. The president said you have no business driving a big rig... truck in America if you cannot speak or read the English language. But he did... point out that you still do retain every right to drive for Uber. It's underway right now. The 86th annual Sturgis Motorcycle Rally, and it will go through the 16th. What can you expect if you have never been there before? Sketchy-looking Harley riders doing burnouts, drunken strippers, and parking lot tattoo artists. Really, it's a lot like Thanksgiving with my cousin Adrian. Oh, and former CNN and Fox News personality Tucker Carlson is kicking around the idea of launching a third party.

0: and running for president. We can expect him to make a formal announcement sometime soon, but first his team needs to figure out the logistical challenges of where he can park his spaceship.
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1: Far be it for me to stick my nose in 2-year relationship, but in this case, I'm really trying to help. You got to make time for date night. Going on 3 date nights per month really does lead to a happier marriage, and couples who devote time specifically to one another are more likely to have a high-quality relationship, and they're less likely to split up. Couples who spend more time together report higher levels of communication, sexual gratification, and commitment, too. And all of that apparently can be done with just 3 date nights a month, which is wonderful news for the 3 people I know who can actually afford it.
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2: 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Lows dip down to about 65 tonight under overcast skies with a chance for storms. Easterly winds around 5 miles per hour. Thunderstorms likely tomorrow. Daytime highs approaching 83. Sunshine mixed with clouds with fog at times early. Slight chance for storms tomorrow night. Lows level off around 65, mainly cloudy. Daytime highs approaching 80 Wednesday with a slight chance of rain showers. Slight chance of thunderstorms, 75 on Thursday. I'm staff meteorologist Paul Trombley. Currently 72.
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1: Still to come, Riding with Rowdy.
2: Chances are, this weekend you felt pretty good. Most certainly better than you typically feel during the week, and we all know the reasons why. But here come the experts to stick their noses into it and give us an official explanation as to why that is. And are you one of the people already making plans for Halloween even though summer is not over? You're not alone, but there is one big box retailer that has skipped straight to December already.
1: Riding with the Rowdy.
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3: ABC News, I'm Stephanie Officer. Aid groups are deploying to Western Colombia after Monday's powerful 7.4 magnitude earthquake. Officials say killed at least 132 people. Around 1,600 buildings were reported damaged or collapsed. Many more families picking through the rubble or searching for missing loved ones on citizen-run websites set up to publish their information. World Vision Colombia's Barbara Mello says they're working to provide safe spaces for children in the quake's aftermath.
4: We are trying to get some food, water, and above all, we're trying to display people on the field so we can be there with the children and establish something that we call child-friendly spaces.
3: The mayor of Cali, Colombia, has issued a curfew until 6 a.m. to ensure safety. The Bug Fire continues burning north of Reno, Nevada, between Cold Springs and the California state line, scorching 17,000 acres so far. This is ABC News. The driver of a speedboat that capsized in New York Harbor over the weekend has been charged with causing the death of a mother and her infant daughter. Two more cyber incidents are being reported.
5: In Sassoon City in the San Francisco Bay Area, a state of emergency has been declared after malicious software infected computers that run 911 call routing, police and fire dispatch, city services and records. The city saying to contain the threat and preserve evidence, it shut down its entire IT network. In Oregon, the state is now confirming a cyber incident in July that included unauthorized access to technology used by a drinking water provider, and the state is assessing any impact on public systems in Oregon. Alex Stone, ABC News.
3: Their run at the Sphere in Las Vegas was so popular that...
6: Backstreet's back, all right.
3: Backstreet Boys adding three new shows New Year's weekend. They will play the Sphere December 31st, January 1st, and the 2nd. Tickets go on sale next week. I'm Stephanie Officer, ABC News.
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0: This is the Turn It Up part. K-L-G-R.

0: just about everybody looks forward to the weekend. Well, that's a no-brainer. But the experts needed confirmation of this. So millions of dollars have been spent on a multi-year study to determine that on the weekends, the majority of us can expect better moods, greater vitality, and fewer aches and pains. Working men and women across all occupations say they felt mentally and physically better on the weekends, and that was regardless of income, work hours, education, age, or marital status. Something I think will likely never change, so long as they are in close proximity of a liquor store.
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2: 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Lows dip down to about 65 tonight under overcast skies with a chance for storms. Easterly winds around 5 miles per hour. Thunderstorms likely tomorrow. Daytime highs approaching 83. Sunshine mixed with clouds with fog at times early. Slight chance for storms tomorrow night. Lows level off around 65, mainly cloudy. Daytime highs approaching 80 Wednesday with a slight chance of rain showers. Slight chance of thunderstorms, 75 on Thursday. I'm staff meteorologist Paul Trombley. Currently 72.
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1: A petty larcenist in Houston, Texas, and a couple of his buddies thought they saw a quick and easy score when they hit a trailer full of lawn equipment that was owned by a landscaping company. Quickly and quite precisely, the men grabbed what they could and shoved it in their getaway car. But what one stupid criminal did not bet on was that one of the workers would fight back, and did so with his gas-powered weed eater. And that led to the hospitalization of this man and the arrest of another. Several reputable bondsmen have offered to help secure the suspect his $50,000 bail for release. But that man decided it was much safer to stay right where he was.
0: This is Riding with Rowdy.

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1: I don't know about you, but in my mind, summer doesn't officially end until Labor Day weekend. But it is clear to me that these guys and I do not observe the same calendar. Spirit Halloween, already stocking their shelves across the nation, and in some places, they are already open for business. Of course, nowadays, it's always a race to see who will start selling the holiday decorations first. Is it Spirit with their Halloween decor, or is it Costco with Christmas?
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2: 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Chance for storms tonight, otherwise cloudy skies expected. Lows level off around 65. Easterly winds around 5 miles per hour. Partly cloudy, with fog at times early tomorrow. Storms likely, highs level off around 83. Slight chance of thunderstorms tomorrow night. Lows dip down to about 65. Mainly cloudy skies expected. Upper 70s Wednesday with a slight chance of rain showers. Cooler Thursday with highs in the mid-70s and storms. I'm staff meteorologist Paul Trombley. Right now, it's 71 degrees.
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1: ABC News, I'm Stephanie Officer. Iran demanding compensation as part of negotiations to end the war. President Trump saying the U.S. wants compensation too. ABC's Stephen Portnoy.
2: He says he's instructing his negotiators to put this demand firmly on the table in future talks. One way to read this is to say the president is not taking seriously the Iranian demand for reparations, that he's rejecting it out of hand by making this counterproposal.
1: Visually impaired veterans in Indianapolis are using Meta glasses in order to better navigate the world. 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They're able to describe surroundings, identify objects, and read text aloud. Bozema Enterprises, Meta, and the Blinded Veterans Association partnered up for a two-day event in that city, providing eligible vets with free Ray-Ban Meta Wayfarer glasses and some hands-on training. Meta hopes to help hundreds more across Indiana with a national goal of giving out 130,000 pairs of glasses. This is ABC News. The company behind President Trump's media business, Truth Social, reported a $238 million loss last quarter. That's more than 10 times the loss from a year earlier. Chief Kevin McGurn pointed to branching out to new industries like online betting and crypto. Well, it has already been a record-breaking summer.
3: The long, hot summer scorched records last month across the lower 48 states. NOAA says July temperatures averaged 76.89 degrees Fahrenheit, barely edging out the previous record from July 1936 during the Dust Bowl. Extreme heat, along with drought and wildfires, impacted much of the Mountain West, Southwest, Northern Plains, and Southeast. Researchers say all 48 states logged at least 1 degree warmer than the average on record. The nights were also hotter, and scientists call that a classic sign of human-caused climate change. Michelle Franzen, ABC News.
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1: 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Chance for storms tonight. Otherwise, cloudy skies expected. Lows level off around 65. Easterly winds around 5 miles per hour. Partly cloudy, with fog at times early tomorrow. Storms likely. Highs level off around 83. Slight chance of thunderstorms tomorrow night. Lows dip down to about 65. Mainly cloudy skies expected. Upper 70s Wednesday with a slight chance of rain showers. Cooler Thursday with highs in the mid-70s and storms. I'm staff meteorologist Paul Trombley. Right now, it's 71 degrees.
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0: storms. On Thursday, highs in the mid-70s. I'm staff meteorologist Paul Trombley. Currently, it's 70 degrees.
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1: ABC News, I'm Stephanie Officer. Aid groups are heading to Colombia after Monday's punishing 7.4 magnitude earthquake. Officials say has killed at least 132. Around 1,600 buildings reported damaged or collapsed. Families are picking through the rubble or searching for missing loved ones on citizen-run websites. World Vision Colombia's Barbara Mello says they're working to provide safe spaces for children.
2: The well-being of the children is going to be our number one priority in the next couple of hours, in the next couple of days.
1: Well, bills won't be a problem if you win nearly $1 billion. In fact, Powerball jackpot now stands at $975 million for Wednesday's drawing. Once again, no one held the winning ticket matching all six of Monday night's numbers. 6, 37, 54, 55, 64, and the Powerball 10. The Mondo jackpot now etched into the history books, coming in at number 8 on Powerball's top 10 ever prizes. This is ABC News. Canada put its military on standby to help battle wildfires that have turned deadly in British Columbia. At least one woman has died, 20,000 people evacuated. Taylor Farms is pulling more than a dozen products with jalapenos from grocery stores as a salmonella outbreak grows to nearly 350 cases. The nation's other outbreak, cyclosporiasis, now stands at 22,000 sickened and 2 deaths. For those ill, ABC News medical correspondent Dr. Darian Sutton warns.
3: If you feel like your symptoms are persistent and they're lasting longer than a week or two, you should certainly talk to a provider, because for cyclosporiasis, antibiotics are provided, whereas for salmonella, it's typically rest and hydration.
1: Mexico's health agency has launched an investigation into a packing facility. British driver Andy Green, who broke the sound barrier in a car 20 years ago, is going to try again, but this time it'll be in a hydrogen-powered car. Green says he wants to showcase the power of

0: hydrogen as a clean energy alternative. I'm Stephanie Officer, ABC News.
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1: 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Chance of thunderstorms overnight, otherwise overcast skies. Lows level off around 65. Easterly winds around 5 miles per hour. Thunderstorms likely with fog in spots early Tuesday. Daytime highs approaching 83. Sunshine mixed with clouds at times. Slight chance of rain showers Tuesday night. Lows around 65. Mainly cloudy skies. Upper 70s Wednesday with a slight chance for showers. Slight chance for storms on Thursday. Highs in the mid 70s. I'm staff meteorologist Paul Trombley. Currently, it's 70 degrees.
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0: 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Chance of thunderstorms overnight. Otherwise, cloudy skies expected. Lows dip down to about 65. Winds out of the east around 5 miles per hour. Sunshine mixed with clouds at times. With fog in spots, early Tuesday, thunderstorms likely. High temperatures reach up to 83. Slight chance for showers Tuesday night. Lows around 65, mainly cloudy. Upper 70s Wednesday with a slight chance for showers. Cooler Thursday with highs in the mid-70s and storms. I'm staff meteorologist Paul Trombley. Right now, 72.
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1: ABC News, I'm Stephanie Officer. Iran demanding compensation as part of negotiations to end the war. President Trump saying the U.S. wants compensation too. ABC's Stephen Portnoy.
2: He says he's instructing his negotiators to put this demand firmly on the table in future talks. One way to read this is to say the president is not taking seriously the Iranian demand for reparations, that he's rejecting it out of hand by making this counter-proposal.
1: Visually impaired veterans in Indianapolis are using Meta glasses in order to better navigate the world. Ray-Ban's Meta smart glasses include built-in cameras, speakers, and artificial intelligence. They're able to describe surroundings, identify objects, and read text aloud. Bozema Enterprises, Meta, and the Blinded Veterans Association partnered up for a two-day event in that city, providing eligible vets with free Ray-Ban Meta Wayfarer glasses and some hands-on training. Meta hopes to help hundreds more across Indiana with a national goal of giving out 130,000 pairs of glasses. This is ABC News. The company behind President Trump's media business, Truth Social, reported a $238 million loss last quarter. That's more than 10 times the loss from a year earlier. Chief Kevin McGurn pointed to branching out to new industries like online betting and crypto. Well, it has already been a record-breaking summer.
3: The long, hot summer scorched records last month across the lower 48 states. NOAA says July temperatures averaged 76.89 degrees Fahrenheit, barely edging out the previous record from July 1936 during the Dust Bowl. Extreme heat along with drought and wildfires impacted much of the Mountain West, Southwest, Northern Plains, and Southeast. Researchers say all 48 states logged at least 1 degree warmer than the average on record. The nights were also hotter, and scientists call that a classic sign of human-caused climate change. Michelle Franzen, ABC News.
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1: 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Chance of thunderstorms overnight. Otherwise, cloudy skies expected. Lows dip down to about 65. Winds out of the east around 5 miles per hour. Sunshine mixed with clouds at times. With fog in spots, early Tuesday, thunderstorms likely. High temperatures reach up to 83. Slight chance for showers Tuesday night. Lows around 65, mainly cloudy. Upper 70s Wednesday with a slight chance for showers. Cooler Thursday with highs in the mid-70s and storms. I'm staff meteorologist Paul Trombley. Right now, 72.
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1: 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Chance for storms overnight, otherwise overcast skies. Lows level off around 65, east winds 5 to 10 miles per hour. Storms likely and foggy early Tuesday. Daytime highs approaching 83. Sunshine mixed with clouds at times. Slight chance of rain showers Tuesday night. Lows dip down to about 64. Mainly cloudy skies expected. Upper 70s Wednesday with a slight chance for showers. Turning cooler Thursday with highs in the mid-70s and storms. I'm Staff Meteorologist Paul Trombley. Currently, it's 70 degrees.
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1: ABC News, I'm Stephanie Officer. Aid groups are heading to Colombia after Monday's punishing 7.4 magnitude earthquake. Officials say has killed at least 132. Around 1,600 buildings reported damaged or collapsed. Families are picking through the rubble or searching for missing loved ones on citizen-run websites. World Vision Colombia's Barbara Mello says they're working to provide safe spaces for children.
2: The well-being of the children is going to be our number one priority in the next couple of hours and the next couple of days.
1: Well, bills won't be a problem if you win nearly $1 billion. In fact, Powerball jackpot now stands at $975 million for Wednesday's drawing. Once again, no one held the winning ticket matching all six of Monday night's numbers. 6, 37, 54, 55, 64, and the Powerball 10. The Mondo jackpot now etched into the history books, coming in at number 8 on Powerball's top 10 ever prizes. This is ABC News. Canada put its military on standby to help battle wildfires that have turned deadly in British Columbia. At least one woman has died, 20,000 people evacuated. Taylor Farms is pulling more than a dozen products with jalapenos from grocery stores as a salmonella outbreak grows to nearly 350 cases. The nation's other outbreak, cyclosporiasis, now stands at 22,000 sickened and 2 deaths. For those ill, ABC News medical correspondent Dr. Darian Sutton warns.
3: If you feel like your symptoms are persistent and they're lasting longer than a week or two, you should certainly talk to a provider.

0: writer, because for cyclosporiasis, antibiotics are provided, whereas for salmonella, it's typically rest and hydration.
1: Mexico's health agency has launched an investigation into a packing facility. British driver Andy Green, who broke the sound barrier in a car 20 years ago, is going to try again, but this time it'll be in a hydrogen-powered car. Green says he wants to showcase the power of hydrogen as a clean energy alternative. I'm Stephanie Officer, ABC News.
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2: 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Chance for storms overnight, otherwise overcast skies. Lows level off around 65, east winds 5 to 10 miles per hour. Storms likely and foggy early Tuesday. Daytime highs approaching 83. Sunshine mixed with clouds at times. Slight chance of rain showers Tuesday night. Lows dip down to about 64. Mainly cloudy skies expected. Upper 70s Wednesday with a slight chance for showers. Turning cooler Thursday with highs in the mid-70s and storms. I'm Staff Meteorologist Paul Trombley. Currently, it's 70 degrees.
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1: 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Chance of thunderstorms overnight, otherwise cloudy skies. Lows level off around 65, east winds 5 to 10 miles per hour. Storms likely and foggy early Tuesday, highs level off around 83, partly cloudy skies. Slight chance of rain showers Tuesday night, lows dip down to about 64, mainly cloudy skies expected. Daytime highs approaching 81 Wednesday with a slight chance of rain showers. 77, cloudy skies with a few peaks of sun Thursday. I'm Staff Meteorologist Paul Trombley. Right now, it's 68 degrees.
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0: The decades that defined country. Right now. 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

0: You're starting the day off with the Big D and Bubba before the show.
1: Right, good morning to you, Bubba.
2: Let's talk school, back to school folders. Everybody had those folders. They always had colors. Remember, you had to, different classes.
1: You know, a Trotter Keeper kind of deal?
2: No. Like the little, just the little cardboard paper folders.
3: Two pocket folder.
2: Yes.
1: Oh, right.
2: That you would have to have for all your classes. Yeah. And you had the red ones and the yellow ones and the green and the blues.
1: And did y'all change them out for subjects?
2: Yes. Yeah. And that's what I was going to ask is I wanted to, because I find that most people.
1: What colors go to which ones?
2: Yes. Mm-hmm.
1: Oh,
2: red.
1: Okay.
2: When I say red folder.
1: Everyone say it at the same time. Ready? One, two, three. Math.
2: What? Isn't that wild? All right. One, two, three. Yellow. One, two, three.
4: English.
3: History.
1: Oh, I was going to say history, too. I forgot about that.
2: So we were kind of split down the way. Let's go green.
1: Oh, whatever our options, by the way.
2: Well,
1: so we have math, history, English.
4: Science.
1: Okay, that's enough. Four.
2: All right, so. Green. One, two, three.
3: Science.
1: Oh, I said English.
3: Mm.
4: Weirdo.
2: All right, let's go.
1: You all said that.
2: Yeah. Blue folder. Blue folder back in school. One, two, three.
3: English.
2: Wow, you guys were all English and I was history.
3: Yeah.
2: And then I had a black folder.
1: Oh,
2: and
1: you did?
2: That was one, two,
0: Big
2: three.
0: And
2: English.
3: Permission
0: for the show.
1: Permission slip. That's great.
5: ABC News, I'm Sherry Preston. Doctors are pushing back on the Trump executive order changing childhood vaccine schedules.
6: In a new executive order, President Trump now recommends children get shots for 11 diseases, down from 18 as recommended by the CDC. The plan also includes splitting measles, mumps, and rubella into three separate shots instead of one. Vaccine maker Merck warns this increases the number of injections for the individual and may result in delayed or missed immunizations.
5: ABC's Karen Waugh, the order coming as the U.S. has its biggest measles outbreak in more than 30 years. Most of the infections among the unvaccinated. Also, there are no studies showing getting the MMR vaccine in one shot is lethal, as President Trump said yesterday. The president using an elaborate ruse to fly out of Turkey following last month's NATO summit. The Washington Post reporting was prompted by an Iranian assassination threat. Colombia is still searching for its missing after Monday's deadly earthquake. This is ABC News. The captain of the boat that capsized near the Statue of Liberty over the weekend, killing a mom and her baby, is now facing charges. ABC's Matt Rivers is in New York.
7: Investigators charging 46-year-old Manuel Hernandez with two counts of misconduct and neglect of ship officer resulting in death. Hernandez was piloting a boat in a, quote, dangerous manner in what officials say was an illegal charter late Saturday night. 14 people celebrating a birthday were on board, including 27-year-old Sarah Sanchez and her 5-month-old daughter, Antonella Garcia. Investigators say the boat was carrying more passengers than allowed and had no infant life vests on board.
5: Six more states set to hold primaries today, including Minnesota and Wisconsin. We're almost at the point where you can start dialing up some billion-dollar dreams. Nobody hit all the numbers in last night's Powerball drawing, so that means the jackpot for tomorrow is now expected to climb to at least $975 million. Sherry Preston, ABC News.
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1: So the trailer for Primetime, it's the... So you've seen To Catch a Predator, remember the TV show. Here is the... so is Robert Pattinson is playing
2: He's
1: Chris Hansen.
2: Chris Hansen, yeah.
1: And a lot of people are like, man, he really sounds like... I was like you, Gary. I didn't really think he sounded too much like him. But anyway, if you haven't seen the trailer, here's...
3: They got a plan.
4: Who are you?
3: You should have a seat right there. I'm Chris Hansen with Dateline NBC, and we're doing a story on adults who try to meet teens online. You see how this looks, right?
1: So the whole...
5: I really like your show.
1: The movie is coming out in September.
5: So I need to move you.
3: To Catch a Predator.
1: And yeah. I didn't realize the whole backstory of the drama of it all. It's,
6: Like, what kind of drama? I know he got in trouble for... Because didn't some guy...
2: Some guy killed himself. Yes.
6: And then, because he was caught.
2: Yeah, right.
1: And then I think they got into some legal issues, but it, the... You know, he, I don't... I think you kind of... hinted at it there for a second, where he didn't think the show was going to be a success at all, and it took off. And I remember sitting around going, I can't believe this is on TV.

0: And I think there's just that weird thing that people, you know, it's kind of like looking over for at a car wreck or whatever. And
1: it needed to be on TV, though. I think it opened a lot of eyes.
0: Put a light on a really dark area, a darkness of people, humanity, and for good reason. But the movie, it looks pretty crazy. It looks pretty good, actually.
1: And how did, I'm looking at Chris Hansen now, how did he get Edward from Twilight to play him?
2: People say this is an Oscar push for Rob Pattinson, which, I mean, you should just give him all the awards for his hair alone and for sparkling the way that he did 20 years ago. But, yeah, that's what the... Robert Pattinson is a really great actor who just... People like you still call him Edward Cullen, which he will always be.
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4: 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Chance for storms overnight. Otherwise, cloudy skies expected. Lows dip down to about 64. Winds out of the east, 5 to 10 miles per hour. Thunderstorms likely Tuesday. High temperatures reach up to 82. Sunshine mixed with clouds at times. Mainly cloudy Tuesday night, lows around 63. Partly cloudy Wednesday, with highs around 81. 77 Thursday. Looking further out, 73 Friday, 73 Saturday, and 73 on Sunday. I'm staff meteorologist Paul Trombley. Right now, it's 68 degrees.
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1: Carson, what'd you do this weekend?
2: I went to go see Coe Wetzel.
1: No, how was it?
2: It was great, but there was, I gotta tell you, the show itself, fantastic, but the pre-party, they had a tattoo station set up.
3: Okay, so wait a minute. For the pre-party, is this like for general admission or is
2: this was for, you work in the business.
1: All right.
2: You walk in, usually there's a bar set up, there's some food, maybe you get a hat. Oh, they had a full-on tattoo. This is not henna. This is not rub it on, take a little baby oil, take it off. No. This was straight-up needle-in-skin tattoo.
3: So let's talk about this, because you're kind of tattoo-averse.
2: Yeah, I don't have any. I don't think they look right on me. I went and had a stencil put on once, and I was like, I'm sorry, this isn't for me. But I'll tell you, the amount of people were lined
1: no
2: up.
1: No way. Who does that?
3: And usually when they have tattoo stations, because I've been to parties where they've had they only give you a small, like, selection
2: there
3: of things that you can
2: 30.
3: Choose from.
2: There were about 30 options, which I thought was a lot, honestly.
3: Yeah.
2: So what do I do? I am the instigator. I'm standing by the easel where all the artwork is. I'm like, what are you going to get? Oh, I don't know. I'm like, I think you look like a cherries girl.
3: Oh,
2: now,
3: God.
2: Where are we going to put those cherries?
3: Yeah.
2: Oh, I like that star and moon for you. Ooh, a tree? You look like you could use a tree on your bicep.
3: Hi, Trevor. Where are you putting these cherries?
2: Oh, my gosh. So I just, and I did. I was goading everybody into it because I was fascinated. And then when they would all get up off the table, I'm like, so how did it go? Let me see. Let me check it out. So I was going nowhere near the needle for myself, but I was pushing people.
1: Was there a Coe Wetzel, like his name?
2: There was a I think it just said the Night Champion, so it was the album. But there might have been an autograph.
1: The Night Champion on their
3: Dude,
1: body.
3: Anybody puts the Night Champion
1: the
3: on
1: night
3: their body,
1: he's a winner.
3: Oh God! I mean, you could also do the Night Man.
2: Oh, that would have been. I mean,
3: no, the Night Man would have been great.
2: Yeah, they would.
3: For those who know, you know.
2: But yeah, Coe Wetzel giving out free tats, man. That was next level.
3: It
2: was a party favorite. Again, I walked away with a hat. Some people walked away with ink.
3: A hat or a tat?
2: Oh, they needed you, Bubba.
0: KLGR.

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1: Man, it's about time in the show we bring up the fact that Bubba's a champion.
2: He brought a champion.
1: He won his fantasy football league, and so they had their thing last night, I guess. And he got his belt.
2: I feel like a winner.
3: This is much.
2: What?
3: This is.
1: Look at that. That's first off. It is a real like a wrestling
3: it
1: belt.
3: It looks like a wrestling belt.
1: Pick it up.
3: Does.
1: Pick it up. Yeah, that ain't Timu, baby.
2: What it feels like to be a champion.
3: Oh,
1: that ain't Timu.
3: Boy, this has some.
1: That's American Steel.
3: Wow, that is.
1: That's right. That's right.
3: Wow.
1: He earned that. Yeah.
2: So
1: that's
2: we held our major
1: award.
2: As I told you on Friday, we held our draft yesterday, and I was, of course, awarded the belt from last year's champion.
1: And
2: now I get to
1: And a cash purse.
2: Yeah, I did.
1: $300
3: Oh, good for you.
2: That's right. Three Benjis.
3: Could have been more if y'all didn't buy that belt.
1: Yeah, that belt. How much is that belt? You know?
2: I don't know. This belt has been around for years.
3: It's got to be a couple hundred. That is nice.
1: I like that it's been around.
2: It's passed around. You have to earn this.
1: Yeah.
2: You have to defend this with all of your might.
1: Now, as you're on the front of it, is that the name of your league?
2: Yeah, the league is the real deal.
1: So it's laser etched or something like that.
2: Yeah, I don't know what it is. It's fancy, though.
1: Yeah.
3: Very nice. I thought I spent money on stupid things.
2: I didn't spend this money.
1: Honestly.
3: Yeah, I think y'all did. I think y'all.
1: Man,
3: I think
1: that's what you're talking about. Man, you got $500 curling irons. Don't you even start.
3: But look at my hair, D.
2: A good point there.
1: Wait till you see him walking around with this around his waist.
2: Please,
1: today.
2: I'm going to go
3: please
2: walk.
3: Please, next to the
2: my next
3: store.
2: First date. I'm going to show up where this is.
0: Maybe with more than champions. The biggest today before the show. The morning doesn't stop. Big D and Bubba are coming right back.
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1: Hey, good morning. I want to congratulate you on your belt for the fantasy league.
2: That's right.
1: Anyways, and my son does the same thing, but they get a trophy, and he's won it 6 years in a row.
3: Oh, wow. The guys are starting to hate him.
1: They do. There's 12 of them in it, but they pass a cup around.
4: I gotta get into this.
1: I was gonna say, that's pretty neat. Something like that.
3: I don't think we've ever had a back-to-back champ in our league, ever. And your son won his six in a row?
4: Yeah.
3: Wow.
1: Six in a row, yeah. These guys are crazy. They're 14 years out of high school, but they all went to college. And they all stick together, and they do it every year.
3: Yeah, that's kind of my group. It's the same guys every year. We had one new guy, and oddly enough, he brought his wife to the draft party.
4: Oh, fail. Wait,
3: she ran the laptop for him, and she was helping him with his picks. I thought it was cute. I was like, man, that's pretty awesome. And then I made fun. I was like, so is this your first draft party? She goes, oh, no. He's in like 12 leagues, and we do this, you know, six times a weekend leading up to the league starting and all that kind of stuff. So yeah, it's a thing.
1: Yeah, it's pretty cool. I don't get into it, but those guys are funny. Probably like you guys. You guys have a great time.
3: Oh, we do. It's a potluck. Yeah. Everybody brings different things, and we just hang out and just kind
4: of. What
3: the
4: loser have to do?
3: The loser has to wear a shirt. I can't describe what the shirt is.
4: That's even better. I just let it roll my imagination go. Yes, I love that. I'm all in.
3: Really? I had to wear that shirt last year.
4: Okay, all right.
3: It was bad.
4: All right.
1: Yeah. Hey, I just want to touch base, but hey, congratulations.
3: Thank you.
1: I listen to you guys every day. Well, I mean, it's a hoot.
3: Well, thank you. We like hooting.
1: Yeah.
4: All right. We'll see.
1: All right, take care.
4: All right. See you, man. Later. Bye-bye.
1: Bye. Oh,

0: more. Big D and Bubba next.
1: 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Hello, everyone. I'm Mark Dorenkamp with Managing for Profit on Brownfield. Monty Christian with Texas Tech University says he expects U.S. sorghum acreage to grow as more farmers see its benefits. He tells Brownfield sorghum is a great rotational crop, shows promise in dairy rations, and has established markets like China. More after this on Brownfield.
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1: Texas Tech University Executive Director of Marketing Strategies in the Research and Development Department, Monty Christian, says sorghum is a well-known crop.
2: But sometimes they don't know where to go to get information. I usually point people to the United Checkoff Program here in Lubbock. They sponsor the, you know, the U.S. program. They have a lot of places. Where do you source sorghum? How do I grow sorghum today? What are the new technologies in sorghum? So I like to tell people it's a crop that's well known, but you might be surprised what you find out today.
1: Of course, what drives a lot of cropping decisions, the markets to sell into. Where are the markets strongest for sorghum in the U.S. right now, and how has that influenced farmer decisions?
2: Yeah, growers are always looking for a market opportunity. They have a bottom line to meet. China certainly is one of the biggest importers. Mexico takes some sorghum as well. Some of the state organizations in Kansas or Texas, they help their producers find export markets. And of course, again, the national sorghum producers and United Checkout programs also work very diligently for their grower producers to find export markets.
1: Monty, what can you tell me about the agronomics of growing sorghum? You know, a lot of talk about input prices right now and how much it costs to, say, grow a corn crop. When you look at sorghum and the opportunities there, is it input intensive? Are there some advantages compared to other crops?
2: Yeah, it's a great question. With any crop, you always have to plan to manage well. You either plan to have a success, and I've always found in about 40 years of being in agronomics, you know, if you plan for mediocre, you get mediocrity. So people start to look at sorghum because, one, seed prices are generally much cheaper. Sorghum does not have the GMO technology that corn, soybeans, or cotton has, so your seed price is less. Given that, though, you still need to pay attention to your herbicides and make sure you've got a good weed management program. And then you can watch the, it's a great rotation crop. You know, if you've been monocropping for a long time, sorghum's particularly great with cotton, but also some of the other crops, soybeans, and even corn rotation. So it does tend to have a lower upfront input cost, which has been attractive in this era of high fertilizer prices, high input prices. So sorghum's gotten a lot of attention for that reason.
1: That's Monty Christian with Texas Tech University. I'm Mark Dorenkamp with Managing for Profit on Brownfield.
3: 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A blend of clouds and sun today, with thunderstorms likely. High temperatures reach up to 82. Winds out of the northeast, 5 to 10 miles per hour. Lows level off around 63 tonight. Mainly cloudy skies expected. A blend of clouds and sun tomorrow. High temperatures reach up to 81. Cloudy skies with a few peaks of sun Thursday, with daytime highs approaching 77. 73, slight chance of thunderstorms Friday. I'm Staff Meteorologist Paul Trombley. Right now, it's 68 degrees.
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gonna make it home tonight. KLGR. I'm your announcer, David Angel. It's time to turn them up and wake up the world. 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

approaching lunar sunrise, and for all the people back on Earth, in the beginning, God created the heaven and the earth, and God said, let there be light, and there was light, and God bless all of you.

0: ABC News, I'm Sherry Preston. When President Trump left the NATO summit in Turkey last month, he wasn't where everyone thought he was. The Washington Post says threats from Iran against the president forced a switch. Everyone watched President Trump go up the steps and board the 747 that was to serve as Air Force One, but he was immediately taken off a catering truck and then put on another military plane for the flight out. The White House is now pushing for a change to the vaccine schedule for children. The president signing an executive order recommending fewer vaccines. Dr. Richard Besser is a former acting head of the CDC and tells ABC News this is a step in the wrong direction.
1: Our vaccine schedule has evolved over a period of decades, and it's evolved with the input from experts, experts in children's health, experts in infectious diseases, with the goal of keeping our children safe.
0: At least 14 people are dead and dozens more hurt working illegally at an old mine in South Africa. This is ABC News. Iran has released demands of compensation as a part of negotiations to end the war. Here's ABC National Correspondent Stephen Portnoy.
2: In a social media post, the president responded to the Iranian demand for reparations or damages by saying it's an interesting idea because he says he's now likewise demanding compensation from Iran for, quote, all of the people that they have killed and gravely wounded with their roadside bombs in many conflicts. The president also says compensation should be paid to the families of protesters who've been killed in Iran, he says, over the last 50 years.
0: Music mogul Suge Knight talking about Dwayne Davis, who is now on trial in Las Vegas in connection with the shooting death of rapper Tupac Shakur.
3: Everything he said and talked about, he already told on himself. So what are you going to do? He erased all the recordings of the interviews he did.
0: In Davis's memoir, he admitted he procured the gun used in the murder. Suge Knight speaking to ABC from prison, where he's serving time for an unrelated crime. I'm Sherry Preston, ABC News.
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0: Keith says, hey, shout out to the people who do the little awkward little jog when the car lets them cross the street. Yeah, I mean, you're not going any faster, man. The effort's appreciated. I agree.
1: Julian says, we're one day closer to allowing college kids to determine my mood and mental health for the remainder of the year.
0: Yeah, that's some college football action right there. April says, I like it when the pilot comes on the intercom and tells you the wind speed like 15 knots out of the southeast. It's like describing your favorite actor to a dog. He doesn't understand, but he can't do anything with that info, but he can tell that you're excited, and that makes him happy.
1: Sophia tweets, who else wandered around their house as a child with their eyes closed, trying to navigate just in case he ever went blind? Or are you normal?
0: Not normal.

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1: 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A blend of clouds and sun today, with thunderstorms likely. High temperatures reach up to 82. Winds out of the northeast, 5 to 10 miles per hour. Lows level off around 63. Tonight, mainly cloudy skies expected. A blend of clouds and sun tomorrow. High temperatures reach up to 81. Cloudy skies with a few peaks of sun Thursday, with daytime highs approaching 77. 73, slight chance of thunderstorms Friday. I'm staff meteorologist Paul Trombley. Right now, it's 68 degrees.
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0: Hey, does August have always have 31 days? Is it 30 or 31?
1: What do you mean, does it always have 31? Yes, it's 30. This month is 31, right?
0: I don't know.
1: It doesn't change, whatever it is. If it's 30 days or 31. No, the

0: I know February changes.
1: Yes, February changes.
0: Because of the leap year.
1: Right. Every 4 years we get an extra day. Yeah, August is 31 days.
0: But, okay, sorry, but
1: what makes you think that August would change too then?
0: I don't know. I just thought it did. I thought it was kind of a floater month. I mean, how do we have, why do we have so many months? Like, it's like longer months. Like, it's 31 in July, it's 31 in August, too. I thought it, like,
1: I think they just kind of balance it out. There was supposed to be some kind of a thing where if we added a 13th month, remember that? No? You don't know what I'm talking about?
0: No.
1: Okay, hold on. Let me see here. I'm actually going to add 13th months. And what this thing does is it gets rid of all of the, if you go to a 28-day calendar, so you have 13 months with 28 days, you never have to do a leap year.
0: So why don't, why is it, like, I always.
1: I don't know. Because I think some, you know, people are like, oh, yeah, we don't want to do a 13-month calendar because, you know, this is the way we do it.
0: Oh, that's the problem. Or they'll come up with, well, it has to do with the way the moon spins.
1: Okay. Yeah, I don't know. I mean,
0: we're all making things up.
1: Bottom line is, if we're going to be doing this, a 13-month calendar is the way to go because, you know, every month would then be 28 days. You would have 7 days a week. You would have 4 weeks in every month.
0: Yes.
1: You would not have any more of the leap years. You wouldn't have any of that stuff. It would get rid of all the confusion.
0: It also makes payroll better. Because then you're not like, oh, I'm going to stretch this all the way across.
1: You know exactly. Every 2 weeks. Yep. So you get paid twice a month, every month for the rest. That's probably why.
0: So it's, yeah. Well,
1: I'm sure there's some kind of payroll thing to where if they paid you every 2 weeks, they actually lose money.
0: Yeah.
1: Like that.
0: Yeah, they're sticking it to somehow.
1: But yes, August has 31 days.
0: 31.
1: And always has.
2: KLGR.

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1: Hey, I think people are kind of getting into the idea of this new calendar that we do.
2: Yeah, 13 months. Again, what you do is you do a 28-day month. Every single month would be 28 days. You would have 4 weeks in every month. You would not have any more leap years. It fixes all those everything. Crazy things. Yeah. And, you know, again, you know, if you're getting paid bi-monthly, that means you're getting paid every 2 weeks like clockwork.
1: Mm-hmm.
2: It would be the way to go. And all this stemmed from the conversation a moment ago of Big D wondering if, because I got to bring it back up again.
1: I don't know why.
2: Fluctuated from 30 to 31 days.
1: I don't know.
2: Yeah, no, August has 31 days. Okay. But yeah, it is kind of hard to keep track of what months have what days. That's why we need to go to this 13-month, 28-day calendar.
3: Morning. I was wanting to know, have you done the counting across your knuckles trick to do the months?
2: No.
3: You start on your very first knuckle, and you go January. Then the points in between is the next month. And once you get to the end of the hand, it'll be July, and you start over. And that's how you tell what has 31 days.
2: I still don't even... What do you mean? How do you tell what has 31 days? By counting knuckles?
3: Well, if you look at your knuckles, and there's highs and lows, the lows are between the fingers.
2: Right, peaks and valleys.
3: Up and down. It's January's up, February's down, March is up. Every time you hit the top of a knuckle, it's 31.
1: January, February, March, April, May.
2: Wow. July. We're all doing it. Please don't do this in your car.
1: August, September, October, November. I have too many peaks and valleys. Is that right?
3: You all have extra fingers.
2: I think he skipped a month or two.
1: Did I miss this?
2: Yeah.
1: Okay. Thanks, man.
3: Yeah. Okay. Love your show. Thank you.
2: We love you.
1: See you later.
2: I mean, like, Big D loves you. He wants to hold your hand.
1: Yeah.
2: Right now.
1: I want to hold your hand and lick your knuckles.
2: He wants to count the little spaces in between and go off month 31, off month 31.
1: Mm-hmm. That's what I want to do.
3: All right.
1: And take my time.
2: All right. Bye.
1: All right,
0: bye. Big D and Bubba are coming right back.
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0: 13.com.
1: All right, we're going to wrap this up, this whole 13-month calendar thing. Well, I felt that we are pretty brilliant with it, and that may have some legs.
0: Again, I don't know. Well, actually, I do know why. I did some research. This is great. I'm so glad that this was brought up. Again, if you have a 13-month calendar with 28 days in every month, it fixes everything. It makes the moon fall, like your full moons are at the same time, because it becomes a lunar calendar as well, so lunar and solar. Everything meshes up.
1: We've really gotten into this.
0: Everything meshes up. It gets rid of all the dumb stuff. But there is something. You do have a 13-month calendar that they've designed, but there is one day that is still left over at the end of the thing. If you do this, it'll sync up with the moon every year. And it's one day that they said that it could be called one day out of time. And you could celebrate peace, you could celebrate harmony, we could do the purge. I mean, we could do whatever we wanted on that day. So there are options. But going back to why do we have the calendar the way that we do, it's the Gregorian calendar, apparently. And because of this, if you're a worker, we lose 11 days of payment because it is based on the solar Gregorian calendar rather than the solar lunar calendar.
1: Okay.
0: So, yeah, that's it. So every year they would have to pay us 11 days extra work.
1: Yeah, they ain't doing that, are they?
0: No, they're not going to do that. So we're stuck with the 12-month all messed up calendar instead of going to something that actually makes sense. But now we know why.
2: 1-800-667-8686. I'm your announcer, David Angel. And Big D and Bubba will be right back. Be right back with more Big D and Bubba.
3: 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Chance of thunderstorms today. Otherwise, sunshine mixed with clouds at times. Highs level off around 82. Winds out of the northeast, 5 to 10 miles per hour. Lows dip down to about 63. Tonight, mainly cloudy skies expected. Daytime highs approaching 81. Tomorrow, sunshine mixed with clouds at times. Cloudy skies with a few peaks of sun. Thursday, with daytime highs approaching 77. 73, slight chance of thunderstorms Friday. I'm staff meteorologist Paul Trombley. Currently 66.
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3: Good morning.
2: Hey.
3: How are you?
2: I'm pretty good. Big D, how are you?
1: I'm good.
3: I wanted to tell you guys, I drive an hour and a half to and from work. And in the morning, I work night, and you guys keep me laughing and awake.
1: Oh, well, those are both good things.
3: They're very good things.
2: What's your name?
3: Rebecca.
2: Hi, Rebecca. I'm Bubba. That's Big D. Obviously, you know, since we just...
1: We tell you all the time on the air.
2: Well, I don't know, man. This is the first time is this the first time we have personally talked?
3: Yes, it is the first time we have talked.
2: Well, see? So it's important that we get this thing, you know, squared away.
1: Yeah, I guess. Well, it's nice to meet you, Rebecca, and you have an awesome day. Thank you for the compliment.
3: Bye-bye.
1: Bye.
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1: ABC News, I'm Sherry Preston. The former acting head of the CDC blunt after hearing President Trump's proposals to cut back on the number of vaccines given to kids and to split up the measles, mumps, and rubella shot into three.
2: I think it's absolutely ludicrous. You know, the MMR, the measles, mumps, rubella shot, has been given for decades and has been shown to be safe.
1: Dr. Richard Besser speaking to ABC News. The American Academy of Pediatrics also pushing back, saying the order from the president is not justified and that children could suffer. The Washington Post says an Iranian threat against the president's life forced a switch when he was leaving the NATO summit in Turkey after boarding Air Force One. President immediately left the plane, hidden in a catering truck, and took another military jet out. Rescue teams are still trying to find survivors after the deadly earthquake in Colombia. Well over 100 people were

0: killed. Voters are heading to the polls today in primaries in six more states. This is ABC News. Accused CEO killer Luigi Mangione is set to return to court today for the last scheduled pre-trial conference.
1: Tuesday's appearance could be the last time Luigi Mangione is seen in public before jury selection starts on September 8th. The conference is one of the final opportunities for prosecutors and defense lawyers to finalize details of the high-profile trial. Prosecutors allege Mangione gunned down UnitedHealthcare CEO Brian Thompson in an assassination-style killing on a Midtown Manhattan street in 2024. Mangione has pleaded not guilty to state and federal charges, and he faces the possibility of life in prison if he's convicted at his state murder trial. Kedar Alambus, ABC News, New York.
0: President Trump's media company reporting $238 million in losses during the second quarter of this year, 10 times the losses from a year earlier. Truth Social has branched into several new industries, including online betting and crypto, which it now says it will abandon to refocus as a social media forum for users to post their views. Sherry Preston, ABC News.
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Well, good morning. 5 minutes now after 7 o'clock on a Tuesday morning. Here at KLGR in Redwood Falls, Minnesota. 67 degrees this morning. We'll get that forecast from WeatherEye coming up in just a few minutes. 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Occasions, New All, Mankato, Redwood Falls, and Wilmer. On this Tuesday morning, some light rain overnight here at our studios. Basically enough to do wet the pavement a little bit. Not even registering on the rain gauge this morning. So just a very light rain picked up in Redwood Falls. As I was working my way to Redwood Falls this morning, could tell that right to the line where the rain had started, it was just outside of town. So, anywho, not much on the rain this morning. Could see sunshine today throughout the most of the day, the way it looks. And we'll talk about that with the forecast coming up. We'll check news, sports, weather, all of that here in the 7 o'clock hour. And that and a whole lot more heading your way here on this Tuesday morning, the 11th day of August. It'll be September, October, November before we know it, isn't it? It's just crazy how fast it goes. And then we'll be talking about Thanksgiving pretty soon. And then Christmas and New Year's. I know. Doesn't help to talk about it. It's gonna go by fast either way. So, anywho. Well, the Boundary Waters is opening. As crews continue battling wildfires in northeastern Minnesota, the Superior National Forest says that by Thursday, more than 1,500 of the roughly 2,000 campsites will be open, representing about 73% of the wilderness. The July lightning fires have burned more than 73,000 acres in the U.S. and Canada. The camp

0: fire is now 84% contained, while Bear Trap is about 41% contained. More than 760 firefighters continue to battle the blaze and the wildfires in northeastern Minnesota. The Minnesota Bureau of Criminal Apprehension is investigating the death of an inmate at St. Louis County Jail in Duluth. Correctional officers were alerted to a medical emergency in the inmate's cell around 1:10 Saturday morning. Officers began CPR and used an AED, but the inmate never regained consciousness and was pronounced dead. St. Louis County Sheriff's Office requesting an independent BCA investigation. The inmate's name has not been released as of yet, pending the notification of family members. The Minnesota Immigrants' Rights Action Committee. The Minnesota Immigrant Rights Action Committee. Never heard of it. But I have now. They're holding a rally outside the downtown Minneapolis offices of Senator Amy Klobuchar. The rally, called No Before You Vote, Demand a Sanctuary State. They're asking all Minnesota gubernatorial candidates to respond to their sanctuary state demands. Demands. We're going to go to Minnesota and demand. Was that our forefathers' intent, do you think? That people would come here and demand? I'm not so sure. Morehead police say new evidence suggests a missing 35-year-old woman is safe and may be in the Los Angeles area. Investigators say financial transactions linked to Stephanie St. Clair have been occurring consistently and require a PIN number, indicating that the person using the card is authorized or is familiar with the card. Detectives have also obtained video showing a person believed to be St. Clair at a gas station. The FBI is helping verify the information. St. Clair was reported missing by public housing employees back in late July. Minnesota's approach to tribal cannabis sales is drawing some interest from other states. Minnesota is the only state allowing tribes to operate dispensaries off reservation land through agreements with the state. 7 tribally owned stores have opened off of reservation since the compacts began back in 2025. State officials say Virginia has drawn from Minnesota's regulations, while Wisconsin could consider a similar network if it legalizes cannabis. Tribal leaders say the growing industry is creating jobs and could eventually help fund scholarships and other community programs. Minnesota's largest solar facility continues to grow near XL Energy's retiring Sherco coal plant in Becker, Minnesota. XL recently completed the third phase of Sherco Solar, bringing total capacity to more than 700 megawatts from roughly 1.7 million solar panels. A proposed fourth phase would expand the facility enough to power nearly 200,000 homes by 2029. XL says the project would also create hundreds of union construction jobs and generate millions of dollars in local economic benefits. That's always the term, isn't it? They are going to create jobs and economic benefit. Now, are you a solar energy fan? And I'm not a fan one way or the other. I'm not a big fan of the solar panels, but to me, you don't take up farmland to put up solar panels. There's places to put solar panels. Put them on top of buildings. But they don't need to be taking up precious farmland right now. Now, the question is, it might not affect us directly, but the generations behind us are going to continue to need land to produce food. And And more wars have been started because of food than any other. So think about that. We're taking up land, and okay, who's really benefiting from this? Do you see your energy bills go down because we're putting up solar? I don't. I don't know about you. Maybe you do. I know everybody's got this idea that we're going to do everything that's renewable. But at what cost? That's my question. At what cost do we do the renewables? And we're taking up land that is normally used to raise food. I don't know. Just food for thought here for you. 12 minutes after the hour 7. Back with a check on weather after this.
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0: One story I didn't tell you about. The numbers are in from last week's Farm Fest. The Minnesota Department of Agriculture reports that more than 125 farm families had their water tested for nitrates during the three-day Farm Fest. The Minnesota Department of Agriculture held an on-site clinic for free testing of water samples. The Department of Ag says five of the samples tested above the health standard. Nitrate contamination is one of the most common threats to our rural drinking water. So five out of 125 were above the recommended level. Now let's get a look at the forecast.
2: 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Slight chance for storms today. Otherwise, sunshine mixed with clouds at times. High temperatures reach up to 82. Winds out of the northeast, 5 to 10 miles per hour. Mainly cloudy skies expected tonight. Lows level off around 63. Sunshine mixed with clouds at times tomorrow. Highs around 81. Temperatures a bit below average Thursday and Friday, with highs from the low 70s to the upper 70s. Slight chance of thunderstorms Friday. I'm staff meteorologist Paul Trombley. Right now, it's 67 degrees.
0: 67 with mostly clear skies here this morning. And we could call it partly cloudy. It's kind of overcast. Not really sunny right now. Anyway, getting back to the solar thing. Why can't we put solar panels on top of buildings and use that space versus taking up land? Does anyone have a good answer to that? Is it too costly on top of buildings? And is it, I don't know. It's something I've always wondered as I drive by these fields where you see acres and acres of solar panels. Did it really have to be right there? I don't know. Maybe it did.
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0: Back here on the Morning Mass, 16 after 7 o'clock. Let's check the world of sports here this morning. Coming up in Town Team Baseball, we've got some games coming up on Friday at Johnson Park in New Ulm. It'll be Leavenworth versus Springfield at 7:30. Winner goes to the state. And on Friday at New Ulm Mueller Park at 7:30, Stark takes on Granite Falls. Winner goes on to the state tournament. Saturday in Sleepy Eye, it'll be Cortland and Hanska playing at 6 o'clock. Friday night winners will play at 3 o'clock on Saturday in Sleepy Eye. The Minnesota Twins halted a two-game skid with a 9-5 home win over the Baltimore Orioles last night at Target Field. Minnesota

0: Starting and winning pitcher Dean Kramer threw 7 innings of one-hit, one-run baseball to notch the win over his former team. He struck out 7 Orioles, walked only 1. He improved to 2-4 on the season. Left fielder Austin Martin collected 4 hits, including a home run and a double, to pace the Twins. He also stole a base and scored 3 times. The Twins broke the game open with a 5-run 7th inning. Designated hitter Josh Bell's 3-run bomb followed a 2-run single by catcher Ryan Jeffers. The Twins are now 59-61. I think I'm going to lose my bet. Are they going to get 75 wins? They're 16 away. Are they going to win another 16 games this year? Let's see, we got half of the month of August left, and then they've got the month of September. So if they play 500 baseball from here on out, they're going to do it easily. So anyway, the Twins are tied with Detroit now for second place in the American League Central. They're 3.5 games behind the White Sox. Twins and Tigers are a game and a half out of the American League wild card position. Game 2 of that 3-game series tonight, 6:40, downtown Minneapolis. I think my son's going to that game tonight, him and his girlfriend. Going to the game. Home, they're home from Arizona for another wedding they had over the weekend. Triple-A Saints will start a 6-game series against the Iowa Cubs. That'll be at the Field of Dreams ballpark in Dyersville, Iowa. Just a short distance from the historic baseball diamond nestled in the Iowa cornfields, made famous in the Field of Dreams movie. After tonight's game, the remaining 5 games will be played at Principal Park in Des Moines. Tonight's first pitch for the Saints and the Cubs in Iowa is 6:30. Coming up on Thursday night, the Twins will play there at Dyersville against the Philadelphia Phillies on Thursday night baseball. Legendary University of Minnesota baseball coach John Anderson was remembered at a celebration of life held at Maturi Pavilion in Minneapolis last night. 1,000 family, friends, and fans paid tribute to the baseball coach and Big Ten all-time winningest coach just 2 weeks after his sudden death. Many former Gopher players, including Hall of Famer Paul Molitor, attended the service. Molitor, one of the several speakers at the memorial, saying that if it wasn't for Anderson, the Gophers may not have an active baseball program. John Anderson passed away at the age of 71. The Minnesota Lynx will be, again, a lengthy road trip coming up tomorrow night. They'll start in Portland, take on the Portland Fire. The Lynx have the best record in the WNBA at 27-7, and they have won 12 of their last 13 games. The tip-off tomorrow night in Portland at 9 o'clock. Vikings are 3 weeks into training camp and still have not named a starting quarterback. Minnesota returns to the practice field for the next 3 days after having yesterday off. The team will depart for its preseason opener on Friday before visiting the New York Giants on Saturday. For a noon kickoff Saturday in New Jersey, they'll play at New York Giants on the 15th. Then they come home Saturday the 22nd to host Baltimore at noon. And then on Friday, August 28th, they'll be at Denver at 8 p.m. Opening game will be on Sunday, September 13th. They'll host Green Bay at U.S. Bank. And Minnesota's new Major League Volleyball team will announce its new name and brand identity in a celebration tomorrow in downtown St. Paul. The event will include many opportunities for volleyball fans, including player meet and greets, a pickup volleyball match, and food trucks. The event is scheduled for 4:30 at Rice Park, and their league play begins in January of 2027. Gopher football team continues its fall camp, gearing up for next month's season opener. They'll open on September 3rd against Eastern Illinois at Huntington Bank Stadium. 22 minutes after the hour of 7 o'clock. On the Morning Mess with Brian Langland.
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0: 7 p.m. at Fritz's on Main in Morgan for Bargo and your chance to qualify for a seat at the KLGR grand finale of the Fill It, Freeze It, and Feast on It giveaway. 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
0: Hey, Tom Hammerschmidt got his name in the finals for the Fill It, Freeze It, Feast on It, as did Brad Johnson. They went to the Facebook page and saw the keyword, and they texted it to 507-637-5488. You can do the same. 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Each and every day we have a new keyword on there. You text that to us, and we draw a name out of the people that text it that day. And Tom Hammerschmidt got his name drawn yesterday. Brad Johnson got his name drawn for August 7th. So get your name in the finals so that you can be a part of Fill It, Freeze It, Feast on It here at KLGR. Taking us to the agribusiness update. Here's Sammy Kershaw. She doesn't know she's beautiful. Don't kid yourself. She knows.

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1: 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Hello, everyone. I'm Mark Dorenkamp with Agribusiness News on Brownfield. 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Trade is top of mind as some U.S. lawmakers meet with farmers during the August recess. Brownfield's Kara Hart reports from Delta Days in the Missouri Boot Heel.
2: U.S. Senator Eric Schmidt tells Brownfield farmers have been telling him they want more trade deals.
3: The Missouri governor was in Panama. That's great. The President of the United States is very focused on this. I think you've seen what the progress we've made in Cambodia, Australia, and Japan opening up new markets.
2: Schmidt says he's optimistic China is on track with its recent purchase commitments. And while China is an important customer of U.S. ag products, he says the United States also needs to develop markets in other places.
3: China may go elsewhere, and we got to be prepared for that.
2: I'm Kara Hart for Brownfield.
1: Corn export inspections continue to make a strong push into the end of the marketing year. The USDA says that with just over three reporting weeks remaining, more than enough corn left U.S. ports to meet the USDA's projection, primarily headed to the key markets of Mexico and Japan. A member of the U.S. House Ag Committee says he's disappointed the Senate Ag Committee was unable to pass the farm bill last week. Congressman Eric Sorensen says the legislation would provide certainty and expanded

0: agricultural markets through things like nationwide year-round E15.
1: I was really excited championing year-round E15, and then to see it in the final bill, and then to see it languish.
0: The USDA's national crop ratings were steady to lower after another wide-ranging week of weather in many key growing areas. 61% of corn is good to excellent, unchanged, with 16% dented. 62% of U.S. soybeans are called good to excellent, down 1%, with 74% of the crop at the pod-setting stage. Southeast Minnesota farmer Gail Donkers calls crops in her area phenomenal.
2: It's almost like, knock on wood, we don't even want to talk about it. They look so good.
0: The rural Faribault corn and soybean grower tells Brownfield rains have been timely. USDA's latest weekly crop update rates 71% of corn and 72% of soybeans statewide in good to excellent condition. Crop development remains ahead of normal, with 16% of corn dented and 84% of Minnesota soybeans setting pods. And according to the latest Ag Economy Barometer, there's a sentiment gap between crop and livestock producers. But Michael Langemeyer, the director for Purdue's Center for Commercial Agriculture, tells Brownfield,
3: there's still quite a bit of concerns about input costs in the short run. If you look longer run, cost control and financial considerations, particularly crop producers, are very concerned about the margins.
0: He says policy uncertainty has producers from both sectors hesitant to plan for the future. I'm Mark Dorenkamp with Brownfield Ag News.
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7: 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Slight chance for storms today. Otherwise, sunshine mixed with clouds at times. High temperatures reach up to 82. Winds out of the northeast, 5 to 10 miles per hour. Mainly cloudy skies expected tonight. Lows level off around 63. Sunshine mixed with clouds at times. Tomorrow, highs around 81. Temperatures a bit below average Thursday and Friday, with highs from the low 70s to the upper 70s. Slight chance of thunderstorms Friday. I'm staff meteorologist Paul Trombley. Right now, it's 67 degrees.
4: 67 here at our studios, and we are hoping to get to about 80, 82 degrees today. It's going to be a pretty nice day here in southwestern Minnesota. Chance of some showers Friday, Saturday, and into Sunday. So we'll keep you posted on that. We'll visit with WeatherEye coming up at about quarter before the hour and get the latest detailed forecast from WeatherEye at quarter two. Back with more on The Morning Mess right after this.
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0: baby likes to rock it like a boogie-woogie choo-choo train. That's the Tractors here this morning on the Morning Mess. Good to have you with us. 20 minutes in front of the hour of 8 o'clock. Next hour, about an hour from now, we're going to visit with Mike Hall. Mike is one of the board members at the Butterfield Thrashermen's Association. They've got their annual two-day event coming up this weekend. If you've never been, I'd invite you to, if you're into antique cars, tractors, the way of doing things the way our grandparents did them, or maybe even back further than that, a lot of interesting things at the beautiful Voss Park in Butterfield. So get a chance, go and check it out for yourself. Back with more on the Morning Mess after this.
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0: Well, not tomorrow night, but the night after. On the 13th. Okay, so Thursday night, KLGR is going to be at Fritz's on Main, 7 o'clock to play Bargo. That's your opportunity to go do something fun and maybe get yourself qualified. Now, I'm going to qualify someone this morning because I'm not going to be here tomorrow.

0: David Lee Murphy with the party crowd here this morning. It is a quarter before the hour of 8 o'clock on this Tuesday morning. And at quarter two, we head to the Weather Eye Control Center. How are you doing this morning, Michael?
1: Good morning to you. I wish I had some control over the weather. That'd be nice.
0: Yeah. Well, you know, it's not going to be too bad today. And looks like
1: look a pretty quiet stretch of weather the next few days. Yeah, it's a little bit more active as we kick off that weekend as the developing low pressure system looks to bring some pretty widespread rainfall to the region Friday night into your Saturday, especially. For today, though, looking to stay dry under partly sunny skies. A pretty humid day shaping up, those high temperatures climbing up into the low 80s by the afternoon. It'll probably feel more like the middle to upper 80s, though, as far as those heat index values later on today with that high humidity. Not too much help from the winds. They're going to stay pretty light out of the north and northeast, only up to around 10 miles per hour. For tonight, increasing cloud cover, overnight lows dropping back into the lower 60s. Then we're back to some sunshine midweek Wednesday, still rather humid there, a high of 81 degrees. Chance for at least some widely scattered showers and storms with a weak disturbance overnight Wednesday night. We clear out once again, though, for your Thursday. We'll shave off a few degrees off those high temperatures, easing back to some upper 70s for highs there on Thursday. Then as that developing low-pressure system begins to approach from the west on Friday, a dry start to the day, but dodging some scattered showers and storms by the afternoon. Friday's highs up to 74. A pretty soggy and stormy go within Friday night into your Saturday as that system works on through. Could see some 3/4 inch to 1.25 inch rainfall totals there to kick off your weekend. Saturday, low to mid-70s for high temperatures. Improving, though, for any of those outdoor events or plans towards the latter half of your weekend. Sunday looking pretty comfortable at this point, a high of 73 degrees. From the Weatherology Weather

0: 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I'm meteorologist Michael Caro.
1: All right, Michael, thank you. 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So, as we said, could see some shower activity heading into our weekend, but hopefully not going to wash things out, at least for the weekend. So, lots of things going on around the area. We had folks from the Renville County Fair on yesterday. That fair kicks off tomorrow in Bird Island, runs through Friday. And then, as I said, we'll be visiting with Mike Hall from the Butterfield Thrashermen's Association coming up this next hour. He'll be talking about that. So hopefully the weatherman's going to bless us with nice fall weather in the next few days.
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Steve Paninsky of Bellevue celebrates a birthday today. Happy birthday, Steve. Dennis Conkey of Redwood Falls has a birthday. Happy birthday, Dennis. Clara Towery of Redwood Falls has a birthday today. Happy birthday, Clara. Zach Willemson of Redwood Falls has a birthday today as well. Zach, happy birthday to you. You say you guys share birthdays with Alex Haley. Remember Alex Haley? He was the author of the book Roots, and that became a movie. Obviously a big movie back in the 70s, Roots. Veda Pinson, outfielder for the Cincinnati Reds, born on this date 1938, passed away in 1995. The guy that hurt the Vikings in the first Super Bowl the Vikings played in back in 1970. Otis Taylor, born in this date 1942. He's a wide receiver for the Kansas City Chiefs. He passed away in 2023. John Conley, rose-colored glasses. Remember that guy? He was born.

0: on this date, 1946. Steve Wozniak, co-founder of Apple Computer, born on this date, 1950. Hulk Hogan was born in 1953 on this date. He passed away last year, 2025. Joe Rogan, born on this date, 1967. And actor Chris Hemsworth, born on this date, 1983. Our birthday bash winner is Dennis Conkey of Redwood Falls. Dennis, you pick up a complimentary buffet from the Pizza Ranch in Redwood Falls on the birthday bash.
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0: Well, it's his birthday, and he's on the backside of 30. Here's John Conley. I wish I was.

0: John Connolly, born on this date, 1946.
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0: Coming up, we've got World National News on ABC at top of the hour on this Tuesday morning. I said I will not be here tomorrow, so just plan on that. I'm not going to be around. I got some things going on. So taking a day off. Taking us to the top of the hour. From 1969, here's Elvis Presley.

0: That's Elvis Presley. And in the ghetto. 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
1: ABC News, I'm Sherry Preston. A threat against President Trump reportedly forcing a bit of a deception last month. ABC News Chief Global Affairs Correspondent Martha Raddatz says it apparently took place when the president was leaving the NATO summit in Turkey.
2: The president walks up the steps to Air Force One, waves goodbye the catering truck just below the plane. Then 5 minutes later, the press boards Air Force One off to the right while the catering truck pulls away, reportedly with the president inside. The truck is then seen pulling up behind another military aircraft parked behind Air Force One.
1: The Washington Post reporting that's how the president was moved from one plane onto another. Heavy equipment at work right now in Western Colombia as search teams try to find any survivors in the rubble left by that earthquake that killed over 100 people. Qatar now says talks between Iran and Oman to reopen the Strait of Hormuz are at a critical point. This is ABC News. The Lindsay Clancy murder trial continues in Plymouth, Massachusetts. ABC's Peter Haralambos has more on the woman who says she was suffering from extreme postpartum depression when she killed her three young children.
3: Clancy's lawyer, Kevin Reddington, argued that the medical system failed Clancy when she needed it the most. He pressed psychiatrist Jennifer Tufts about only treating Clancy via telehealth rather than in-person visits as her mental health deteriorated.
4: Did you ever suggest to her that maybe you ought to come in and see me rather than talk on the computer?
3: Defense lawyers argue that Clancy shouldn't be convicted on murder charges because she experienced a rare episode of postpartum psychosis when she strangled her children. Peter Haralambos, ABC News.
1: A federal appeals court this week has rejected an appeal by Meta, the company behind Facebook and Instagram, as well as TikTok. The companies are trying to stop lawsuits accusing them of creating platforms that get kids addicted, but the court says the lawsuits can move forward. Sherry Preston, ABC News.
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0: Four minutes after the hour of 8 o'clock here at KLGR, Redwood Falls, 69 degrees here in our studios. Looking for about 82 for a high today, later today. We're going to check the latest in news from around Minnesota. We will get a forecast update from Weather Eye. Then we'll talk about some sports. We will look at the funeral news. And that and a whole lot more heading your way on The Morning Mess, brought to you by P-Star Meats and Eco Water. Good to have you with us on a Tuesday morning. It's primary day in Minnesota, and the state has already set a record for absentee and mail ballots. As of yesterday morning, Secretary of State Steve Simon announced that the state has already received 206,196 early ballots, the highest total for any non-presidential election primary. Polls are open today until 8. If you have any election questions, you can contact the Secretary of State's office, or you can check their website at mnvotes.gov. General election is scheduled for November 3rd, coming up this fall. Minnesota will decide which candidates move on to the November 3rd general election. The primary ballot features several major contests, including races for U.S. Senate, governor, and for Congress. Voters do not need to belong to a political party to participate. but they must stick with candidates from one party on the partisan portion of the ballot. In races where more than one candidate is seeking a party nomination, the winner advances to the November election. In nonpartisan contests, the top finishers will move on. So, it'll be interesting to see how this all plays out with the primary today. Are you going to go out and get your vote in? Hopefully you do. All right. Let's see here. The BCA is investigating after a St. Paul police officer shot and wounded an armed suspect near Regents Hospital yesterday. Police say officers were responding to a domestic assault when the suspect fled. Authorities located him and he pulled out what appeared to be a handgun and pointed it at the officers. That's a no-no, by the way. One officer fired, striking the man in the hand and back. He was hospitalized with non-life-threatening injuries. No officers or bystanders were hurt in that incident. Minnesota Attorney General Keith Ellison says a federal court has ruled against the Trump administration's Department of Housing and Urban Development in a dispute over homelessness funding. Ellison and a coalition of states challenged changes to a federal housing program, arguing that they would have reduced support for permanent housing projects. The Attorney General says more than 2,000 Minnesotans could have been at risk of losing housing assistance. The Rhode Island court ruled that HUD's latest funding restrictions cannot be implemented. Minnesota Senator Tina Smith has introduced a bill that will expand research, testing, and treatment for Lyme and other tick-borne diseases. Smith says that according to the Minnesota Department of Health, Lyme disease remains the state's most commonly reported tick-borne disease. Is that really saying much? It's the state's most commonly reported tick-borne disease. How many other tick-borne diseases are there? I'm not sure. Maybe I'm stepping out of bounds here, but other than Lyme disease, what other diseases do you get from ticks? I don't know. The

0: Department of Health says there were 3,551 probable cases in 2024. The bill, which is named the Kay-Hagan Tick Reauthorization Act, named after North Carolina senator who passed away in 2019 from complications from a tick-borne disease. An 18-year-old is in custody after firing a handgun during an altercation at a bonfire in North Star Township up in St. Louis County. St. Louis County deputies were called to the area on Sunday morning. Investigators say that the suspect and his friends had been asked to leave the gathering when he allegedly fired two rounds. No one was injured. Deputies recovered a 9mm handgun and ammunition. The suspect was put in jail on assault, terroristic threats, and weapons charges. The BCA is investigating a police shooting in St. Paul. Police say the officers responded to that Regents Hospital domestic assault. The man fled and pointed a gun. The Minnesota Bureau of Criminal Apprehension is going to be involved on investigating that incident. The officers involved have been placed on standard administrative leave. And Minnesota flags will fly at half staff in honor of former State Supreme Court Justice Esther Tomjanovich. Governor Walz ordered the tribute, calling Justice T a trailblazer who served with kindness and dedication. Raised on the Iron Range, Tomjanovich became the state's second woman judge and later the third woman to serve on the Minnesota Supreme Court. She also championed women's rights and equal pay efforts throughout her career. Businesses and residents are encouraged to lower their flags to half staff in her honor. And the summer's wildfire smoke may be affecting more than just Minnesota's physical health. Clinical health psychologist Dr. Christy White says smoky conditions can contribute to stress, anxiety, and symptoms of depression, while fine particulate pollution can also affect your brain. White says patients have expressed frustration about losing some of Minnesota's best summer days for outdoor activities. I can't disagree with that. She says there's also growing anxiety about climate change and the possibility that wildfire smoke and extreme weather could become a more regular part of Minnesota's summers. I doubt that, but who knows? Wildfire smoke. If you continue having fires, you're going to have smoke, right? Kind of a common sense deal there, isn't it? Minnesota fans have a chance to win tickets to more than 70 events during the 2026-27 season. Minnesota Sports and Events has launched its Golden Ticket Raffle, with five winners each receiving a pair of tickets to games featuring teams including the Twins, Lynx, Timberwolves, Minnesota United, the Frost, Aurora, and the University of Minnesota Athletics. Proceeds will help Minnesota Sports and Events attract major sporting events to the state. The raffle runs through September 30th. For more information, you can go to mnsegoldenticket.com. I've never heard of it, the Golden Ticket. We'll come back. We'll talk about weather after this.
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2: 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A blend of clouds and sun today with a slight chance of thunderstorms. High temperatures reach up to 82. Northeasterly winds 5 to 10 miles per hour. Lows level off around 63 tonight. Mainly cloudy skies expected. Highs level off around 81 tomorrow. Sunshine mixed with

0: clouds at times. Cloudy skies with a few peaks of sun Thursday, with daytime highs approaching 77. 74, chance of thunderstorms Friday. I'm staff meteorologist Paul Trombley. Currently 70.
1: 70 degrees here at our studios. And looking for sunny to partly sunny skies, or partly cloudy, I guess we could say it, throughout the day today. And a high about 82 here at our studios, expected later today. When we come back, we'll talk about the world of sports. We'll do it after this.
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1: 14 after the hour. I don't know, I've got a couple of flies flying around in the studios here, and I went up and found a fly swatter. Mm-hmm. But as soon as I brought the fly swatter down here, they have vamoosed. So I don't know, they must have seen me come in with the fly swatter, huh? And it's a good one of those that you get at the fair type of fly swatters, you know, with the metal handle. Mm-hmm. Yep. Not one of those plastic handled ones, because they get kind of flimsy. It's the good metal one. One my mom would maybe use to chase me around if I was being naughty or something, maybe like that. And she did that. Mm-hmm. Hey, as we look at some sports here this morning, town team baseball continues with games coming up Friday. At New Ulm, it'll be Leavenworth at Springfield, playing Springfield at Johnson Park at 7:30. And then Stark will play Granite Falls 7:30 at Mueller Park in New Ulm. On Saturday in Sleepy Eye, Friday night winners will play at 3 o'clock, and then the Cortland will take on Hanska at 6 o'clock. That's at Sleepy Eye on Saturday. Town team, area baseball. The Twins halted a two-game skid. They got by the Orioles last night, 9-5 at home at Target Field. Minnesota starting and winning pitcher Dean Kramer threw 7 innings of one-hit, one-run ball to notch the win over his former team. He struck out 7, walked 1. His record now improved to 2-4. Twins left fielder Austin Martin. That's a car. Austin Martin. Or was that Aston Martin? Maybe it was Aston Martin. Anyway, Twins left fielder Austin Martin collected 4 hits, including a home run and a double to pace the way for the Twins. He also stole a base and scored 3 times. Twins broke the game open and had a 5-run 7th inning. Designated hitter Josh Bell's 3-run home run, followed by a 2-run single by catcher Ryan Jeffers. The Twins now 59-61. Tied with Detroit for second place in the American League Central. They're 3.5 behind the White Sox. The Twins and Tigers are 1.5 out of the American League wild card position. Game 2 of that 3-game series is set for tonight at 6:40 in downtown Minneapolis. The Saints are playing at the Field of Dreams tonight. They'll take on the Iowa Cubs in game 1 of a 6-game series that they're going to be playing this week in Iowa. Game tonight gets underway at 6:30 at Field of Dreams, Dyersville, Iowa. That's just a short distance from the diamond that was used to film Field of Dreams. The Twins are going to be playing the Phillies at that same field coming up on Thursday night. Let's see here. They've got 8,000 seats. At that Field of Dreams. That'll be full for the Twins and Phillies on Thursday night. Legendary University of Minnesota baseball coach John Anderson was remembered at a celebration of life at Maturi Pavilion in Minneapolis last night. 1,000 family, friends, and fans paid tribute to the Big Ten's all-time winningest coach just 2 weeks after his sudden death. He was 71. Many former Gopher players, including Hall of Famer Paul Molitor,

0: Molitor attended the service. Molitor, one of the several speakers at the memorial, saying that if it wasn't for Anderson, Gophers may not have an active baseball program. Anderson passed away 3 weeks ago, or 2 weeks ago, excuse me, at the age of 71. Well, the Vikings are 3 weeks into training camp. They return to the practice field for the next 3 days after having yesterday off. Team will depart for its preseason opener coming up on Friday. They will visit the New York Giants on Saturday for a noon kickoff in New Jersey. The Vikings will then come home and they'll practice and then play Baltimore at home on the 22nd. That's at noon. Then they come back and practice and then they play at Denver on August 28th at 8 o'clock. Their first game is September 13th. They host the Packers at U.S. Bank Stadium, September 13th. That game is the second game of the day, the doubleheader game. That'll be at 3:25. The Lynx begin a road trip tonight. They head to Portland. The Lynx are the hottest team in the WNBA. They've won 12 of their last 13. They have a record of 27-7, which is the best record in the WNBA. The tip-off for tonight's game, or excuse me, tomorrow night's game, is 9 o'clock from Portland. It doesn't say where else they're headed on it. They say it's a lengthy road trip. So I don't know if they're playing one or two more games. It does not say. Green Bay Packers edge rusher Micah Parsons is not ruling out a return from a torn ACL in time to face his former team. Parsons told the NFL Network yesterday that returning to game action in Week 6 against the Dallas Cowboys is the most optimistic timeline. He said he has to avoid any setbacks while getting back into football shape. In other news, the Packers claimed wide receiver Chris Hilton off of waivers. Gopher football team continues with their fall camp this week, gearing up for next month's season opener. Their redshirt sophomore quarterback, Drake Lindsey, says the camp is going pretty well so far, and he feels more comfortable heading into his second year as the Gopher starting quarterback. Says he's having continuity carry over from last year, and the same offensive coordinator and their offensive scheme has helped immensely. Minnesota's new Major League Volleyball team will announce its new name and brand identity in a celebration downtown St. Paul coming up tomorrow. The event will include many opportunities for volleyball fans, including player meet and greets, a pickup volleyball match, and there'll be some food trucks. The event is scheduled for tomorrow at 4:30, Rice Park, and Minnesota Major League Volleyball will begin play in January of 2027. Let's look on some sports here this morning. 21 after the hour of 8 o'clock. We'll take a break. Come back. We'll bring you the funeral news. That's next.
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0: It is 22 minutes after 8 o'clock. We're at 70 degrees here at our studios. It's going to be a nice day. It's going to be a little humid again today, so be ready for that. We can't just get, you know, we can't get more than a couple of nice days without humidity, without, you know, bringing that humidity back. So

0: it is. These are the funeral announcements that we have here at our studios. Jeffrey Allen Hieronymus, 67 of Tracy, passed away on August 4th at Prairie View Senior Living. A private burial will be held at a later date at the Bethel Cemetery of Rural Garvin. Stevens Funeral Service, Tracy Area Funeral Home, handling those arrangements. Evelyn Evie Jean Gayworth, 87 of Redwood Falls, passed away on Saturday, August 8th at River Valley Health and Rehabilitation Center in Redwood Falls. Massive Christian burial will be held on Friday, August 14th at 10:30 at St. Catherine's Catholic Church in Redwood Falls. Burial will be in the St. John's Catholic Church Cemetery at Morton. Visitation for Evie Gayworth will be held from 4 to 7 p.m. on Thursday, August 13th at the Nelson Hillestead Funeral Home in Redwood Falls. Visitation continues on Friday at the church from 9:30 till time of services at 10:30. The Nelson Hillestead Funeral and Cremation Service, Redwood Falls and Morgan, handling those arrangements. Janice Buzak, 79, of Granite Falls, passed away on Saturday, August 1st at the Avera Morningside Heights Care Center in Marshall. Funeral services will be held on Saturday, August 15th, 11 o'clock, Christ Victory Lutheran Church in Redwood Falls. Visitation for Jan Buzak will be Friday, August 14th, 5 to 7 p.m. at the Sunset Funeral Home in Echo. Visitation continues on Saturday from 10 till time of services at 11 at Christ Victory Lutheran Church in Redwood Falls. Interment will take place at the Echo City Cemetery. The Sunset Funeral and Cremation Service of Echo handling those arrangements. Louis Forbrook, 88 of Morgan, passed away July 4th. Gilmore Manor in Morgan. Celebration of life will be held on Saturday, August 15th at 1 o'clock at Fritz's on Main in Morgan. So a reception will follow the service from 1:30 until 4 p.m. Private family burial will be held at the Morgan City Cemetery at a later date. The Nelson Hillestead Funeral and Cremation Service of Redwood Falls and Morgan handling those arrangements. Dale George Check, age 89 of Redwood Falls, passed away on Tuesday, July 28th at Garnett Gardens. Visitation will be held on Sunday, August 16th from 2 to 4 p.m. at the Redwood Valley Funeral Home. Stevens Funeral Service, Redwood Valley Funeral Home, assisting the family with those arrangements. Don Irving Baker, 94 of Walnut Grove, passed away on Saturday, August 8th at Prairie Home Hospice, Lockwood House in Marshall. Memorial services will be held on Monday, August 17th at 10:30 at the Walnut Grove United Methodist Church. Visitation for Don Baker will be held 1 hour prior to the service at the church on Monday. Burial will be in the Walnut Grove Cemetery. Stevens Funeral Service, Walnut Grove Funeral Home, assisting the family with those arrangements. That's a check on the funeral news here for today. The clock says it's 8:26, and our thermometer says 70. Here in our studios. We'll have more when we come back.
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0: On this Tuesday morning, just a reminder, go to our Facebook page and find the keyword and then text it to us at 507-637-5487.

888. And if you do that, you'll be in the drawing for getting your name pulled and being sent right to the finals. On August 7th, Brad Johnson got his name pulled. Yesterday, Tom Hammerschmidt got his name pulled. So you can't get in the finals until we pull your name. So get that keyword found on our Facebook page and then text it to us. Or you can come to Fritz's on Main on Thursday. KLGR will be there doing Bargo. Starts at 7 o'clock. We do 5 rounds of Bargo. If you win one of the Bargos, you're in the finals. Then the next week, on the 19th, the Pig and the Plow. That'll be in Evan. 7 o'clock. On the 20th, we're at the Seaforth Bar. Seaforth. And let's see. On the 26th, we're going to be at Crusher's Corner in Cobden. And then on the 27th, we're going to be in Danube at the Hawk's Nest in Danube on the 27th. Now, all of you finalists are going to be coming to Wabasso to the Roadhouse Bar and Grill September 15th for our grand finale. So it's going to be kind of fun. So go to our Facebook page, find the keyword, and text it to 507-637-5488. Or you could be caller number 5 right now at 507-637-5488. Caller 5, you're in the finals.

0: baby, if I could be back in your arms again. That is Lori Morgan here on The Morning Mess. Karen Swoboda is lucky caller number 5 this morning. Karen Swoboda is now in the finals for Fill It, Freeze It, and Feast on It. So, congratulations, Karen. Thanks for listening. And you have chances to get in the finals by going to the Facebook page, finding the keyword, and texting it to us at 637-5488. And we draw names each and every Monday through Friday, and someone goes into the finals. So, all right, back with more on The Morning Mess. We're going to visit with Mike Hall from the Butterfield Trashermen's Association coming up in a few minutes.
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0: Hey, back here on The Morning Mass. 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He's talking about that Rebecca Lynn girl. She must be a dandy. I bet she is. She's cuter than a bug's ear, as my dad would say.

0: That's Brian White here this morning with Rebecca Lynn. Well, I don't have Rebecca Lynn. I have Mike Hall from Butterfield Freshmen's Association on the line with me here this morning. Hey there, Mr. Hall. How are you doing?
1: Good morning. It's a great morning. We avoided the weather.
0: Absolutely. It's just a beautiful day. Mike is with the Butterfield Freshmen's Association. And, Mike, I was telling a story yesterday on the radio here about the very first show. Now, this was long before you were even a gleam in your father's eye. And my dad and I got asked to come and just help park cars. And they had this idea that they were going to just go out and do some threshing. I can't remember if it was on a Saturday or a Sunday. I think it was on a Saturday. It was in 1967. I remember that. And we were on our horses and just going to help, you know, help organize parking cars. And cars started pulling off of Highway 60. And it was, I describe it as a parade that didn't end. And cars just kept coming in and in, and ended up with, I think there was close to 14 or 15,000 people that showed up for that first.
1: Absolutely.
0: That first event. And so then the Thrashermen's Association was put together. And it's been a two-day show for many, many years. And you're coming up on the 59th show coming up this weekend, Saturday and Sunday. And it all happens at Voss Park on the northwest corner of Butterfield. So let's talk about some of the things that are going to happen at this year's show. Now, I grew up going to the show. I've only missed a few of them. But for those that have never been there, what are they going to see if they come to the Butterfield Threshermen's Association show?
1: Well, we have activities for all ages, so we keep that in mind. But we're really focusing on Minneapolis Moline this year, so that's our feature. We're going to feature anything Minneapolis Moline.
0: Mm-hmm.
1: We're going to see a lot of, hopefully we'll see some corn picking out in our field. We've been working, trying to get some corn dry enough for the picking, so we're going to do corn picking. We're going to chop some silage.
0: Yep.
1: And then after that, of course, we'll do some plowing and threshing.
0: Mm-hmm.
1: And we've got construction corner out in the field, too, where we can see some vintage earth moving equipment, digging some holes, moving some dirt.
0: Yep.
1: And that sort of thing. We also have a new building this year that we're going to put some vendors in. So we're going to have some all kinds of different vendors. For sure, we're going to have some toy tractor vendors in there.
0: Sure.
1: So that's something new
0: yep.
1: and exciting.
0: Yep.
1: We've opened it up. We're going to have lots of food trucks this year, too. So in also our standard stands, our historical society, and the Butterfield Fire Department Community Club.
0: Yep.
1: Odin Community Club's doing our breakfast.
0: Okay.
1: Both mornings, and then 4-H is doing.
0: You don't go hungry if you go to Thrush and Bee. You just there's.
1: You do not go hungry. There's, absolutely
0: that's a
1: not.
0: Fact. There's plenty of places to eat, and
1: absolutely
0: parade each day. That's always a very, very well attended. You know, part of the show. The parade on Saturday is going to be at 2:15, and then on Sunday it's 3:15. So,
1: right.
0: And
1: right.
0: I told my my family, we drove through there the other night, and I said, it's a mad dash to get your chair there in time to get the shade, you know, for the parade, because people fight over those. They don't fight over them. They just make sure they get there early, get their chair in that,
1: right.
0: that shade.

0: rides around the grounds?
1: Yes, we've got train rides for the kids, and the adults equally enjoy it. We also have the corn trailers coming this year, which is something we've never had before. But kids always like that, to play in the corn and make a mess of the corn all over. So, yeah.
0: Absolutely. And then on Sunday morning, there's a church service, an outdoor church service. And it gets underway at 8:30, and that's always a special event, well attended, and I don't know, it's just there's something about that church service on Sunday morning with the sun coming up outside out there. That's just that's a pretty special time. So, all right, thanks, Mike. We'll look forward to seeing you there this weekend. I invite everyone that's listening to take in the Butterfield Thresherman's 59th annual Steam and Gas Engine Show. It's Saturday and Sunday in Butterfield. It's on the northwest corner of town. You can't miss it, and easy to find. Mike, thanks for all the efforts that you guys put in. I know the Thresherman's Association works hard at keeping that ground beautiful, and it's an undertaking, no doubt. So
1: absolutely. We appreciate everything you do, and thank you much, and we look forward to seeing everybody there.
0: All right. Mike Hall is with the Butterfield Thresherman's Association and joins us here on The Morning Mess on KLGR. We'll be back with more. It's a quarter before the hour of 9 o'clock.
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4: 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A blend of clouds and sun today with a slight chance of thunderstorms. High temperatures reach up to 82. Northeasterly winds 5 to 10 miles per hour. Lows level off around 63 tonight. Mainly cloudy skies expected. Highs level off around 81 tomorrow. Sunshine mixed with clouds at times. Cloudy skies with a few peaks of sun Thursday, with daytime highs approaching 77. 74, chance of thunderstorms Friday. I'm staff meteorologist Paul Trombley. Currently 70.
0: 70 degrees here at KLGR Redwood Falls as the morning mess continues after this.
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0: Karen Swoboda is the latest to get qualified in the Fill It, Freeze It, and Feast on It promotion. Hopefully, we're going to be telling people that you are qualified as well. Don't forget, Fritz is on Main coming up on Thursday in Morgan, 7 o'clock for Bargo. Hey, here comes Marty Robbins.

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1: Back here on the Morning Mass, I just want to run through some things here for you, as we do each and every morning here on KLGR. The community calendar is brought to you by your friends at West Central Sanitation. They're right next door to us on the west edge of Redwood Falls. Coming up tonight, Al-Anon meets at 8 o'clock in Redwood Falls. Tomorrow, Narcotics Anonymous meets at 7 p.m. Then tomorrow is the beginning of the Renville County Fair. So good luck to the folks in Renville County for that. On Thursday, Wanda's 125th town celebration gets underway, celebrating 125 years of Wanda. Okay. Then on Friday, it'll be AA meets in Redwood Falls at 8 o'clock. And then on Saturday, Sunday, as we told you, it's the Steam and Gas Engine Show in Butterfield. On Sunday, the St. Andrews Fun Fest will take place in Fairfax. That runs from 11 to 3 o'clock. Here comes Patti Loveless. She's going to love you all night on the Morning Mass.

0: Patty Loveless here this morning. Loving all night here on KLGI Redwood Falls. Hey, the morning mass brought to you in part by P-Star Meats.
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0: For those of you in the finals, put September 15th on the calendar because that's our finale at the Roadhouse in Wabasso of the Fill It, Freeze It, and Feast on It. So you still have some chances to get in the finals. All you have to do is listen and show up at Bargo events or get on our Facebook page and find the keyword and text it to 507-637-5488. And then you might get your name in the finals, and you might win a freezer full of meat. So it's going to be a fun deal. Hopefully you can be a part of it, right? Coming up, we got world national news from the top of, at the top of the hour from ABC, and taking us to that here this morning, A Simple Old Song by Tom T. Hall. It's called I Love.
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2: ABC News, I'm Sherry. Preston, and Iranian-backed Houthi rebels launching a new attack on a ship. We have just learned they've killed four people in a key shipping lane. Back in court in New York today, accused CEO killer Luigi Mangione.
3: Tuesday's appearance could be the last time Luigi Mangione is seen in public before jury selection starts on September 8th. The conference is one of the final opportunities for prosecutors and defense lawyers to finalize details of the high-profile trial. Prosecutors allege Mangione gunned down UnitedHealthcare CEO Brian Thompson in an assassination-style killing on a Midtown Manhattan street in 2024. Mangione has pleaded not guilty to state and federal charges, and he faces the possibility of life in prison if he's convicted at his state murder trial. Peter Haralambos, ABC News, New York.
2: Doctors are now pushing back against the latest recommendations from the Trump administration to roll back childhood vaccine schedules. Search teams still looking for thousands of people still missing after the earthquake in Colombia. This is ABC News. Some of the country's biggest grocery stores are recalling dozens of products with jalapenos amid the growing salmonella outbreak. ABC's Elizabeth Schulze with more.
4: The FDA says 345 people have been sickened from a salmonella outbreak across 27 states. Most of those people reported eating jalapenos at Chipotle and Qdoba. Health officials have traced the outbreak to jalapenos from Coast Citrus distributors sourced from Mexico. A large supply of the peppers are used by Taylor Farms to make prepared foods sold to grocery stores. Taylor Farms is the same company linked to the deadly cyclosporiasis outbreak from lettuce, sourced from a different grower in Mexico.
2: If you want more information, ABCnews.com has an updated list of the latest recalled products. More primaries today. Six states hold elections, including battleground Wisconsin, where progressives face another big test as state rep Francesca Hong, a Democratic socialist, appears to be the front runner in the Democratic primary for governor. I'm Sherry Preston, ABC News.
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3: It is 3 minutes after 9 o'clock here at KLGR Radio in Redwood Falls, Minnesota. 70 degrees, looking for about 82 for a high. We'll check that forecast with Weather Eye coming up here in just a few minutes. And don't forget that if you have an item that you would like to have us on the have us put on our community calendar, you can go to our website and you can request that you can load it on there. 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We do community calendar throughout the day. It's always brought to you by West Central Sanitation of Redwood Falls. And just a slew of things coming up for people to go and be a part of throughout the month of August. So coming up on Thursday, it's the WANDA 125th Town Celebration. There's all kinds of things going on for that as well. It runs for from the 13th through the 16th. In WANDA. Steam and Gas Engine Show in Butterfield this weekend. Coming up on Sunday, St. Andrew's Fun Fest in Fairfax. That's coming up. And then coming up later this month on the 24th, it's the Wood Lake Community Fair. And then the Renville Museum Hot Dog Fundraiser coming up on the 27th of August. Get that on your calendar. Okay? So it's there's all kinds of things to do and places to go. So just go on our website and look for community calendar. You can figure it out yourself which ones you want to be a part of, right? 5 minutes after the hour, back with more on The Morning Mess with Brian Langland, brought to you by P-Star Meats and Eco Water. We'll be back after this.
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3: Well, we are going to get a check of that forecast in just a little bit. In the meantime, Glenn Campbell says by the time I get to Phoenix, she might be out of bed.

0: Glenn Campbell, by the time I get to Phoenix. Big hit for him many years ago. And I have a special place in my heart for Glenn Campbell. When that Glenn Campbell Good Times Hour came out, I was just a kid. And he dominated the ratings with that show. That was in about 69, 70, right in there. And I've told this story in the past, but I wanted my hair to look just like Glenn Campbell's. I don't know why. I just was impressed with his hairdo at the time. And so I tried to comb my hair exactly like Glenn Campbell's. And then I told you this story. I've gotten to know his daughter. And his daughter was a really good friend of my sister's. And they both worked for the airlines down in Phoenix. And so that's how I met Glenn Campbell's daughter. And when my sister was going through some cancer treatments and all of that, they had a fundraiser for her. And Glenn Campbell's daughter brought a autographed guitar to the fundraiser, and they raffled it off, or they auctioned it off, I guess it is. And her name is Debbie Campbell, by the way. And if you look up YouTube, you can find Debbie and Glenn Campbell. They performed together at various concerts. And one that sticks out is they were in Sioux Falls together. And that shows up on YouTube if you want to check out Debbie Campbell. But they sing together when he was touring. And anyway, Debbie Campbell, she became a good friend of our family, so especially my sister. So there you go, little Glenn Campbell info for you. Let's get the forecast.
1: 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Sunshine mixed with clouds at times today, with daytime highs approaching 82. Winds out of the northeast, 5 to 10 miles per hour. Lows dip down to about 63 tonight. Mainly cloudy skies expected. Highs around 81 tomorrow, partly cloudy. High of 77 Thursday, under mainly cloudy skies. 74 Friday, chance for storms. Looking further out, 74 Saturday, 73 Sunday, and 75 on Monday. I'm staff meteorologist Paul Trombley. Right now, it's 72 degrees.
0: It is 71 here at our studios. He says it's 72. It's pretty close. 71, 72. And we're looking for about 82 today. But it's going to be a little sticky again today and tomorrow, the way it sounds, according to the forecast. But we live in Minnesota. We're used to it, right? Do you ever get used to the humidity and the high dew points? I don't know. The older I get, if I walk outside just to, even just go get in my car, it seems like you got sweat on my forehead already. I'm not a big fan of the humidity, but that's all right. We'll get through it.
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0: Clint Black coming in. You know what?

0: I'm leaving here a better man. Mm-hmm. That's good. Little boy. How about, how many of you saw what they were doing up at the Twin Stadium the other night, the Savannah Bananas? Did some of you go to that? And I've heard all kinds of stories from people that were there and how much fun it was. And people going and watching baseball in a whole different way, right? I mean, if you haven't seen the Bananas and how they play, they got a guy that plays on some stilts, and they make catches. They do backflips and catch the ball, you know. And I saw one play where the third baseman threw it to the second baseman, and he threw from second base to first base between his legs. And they do some crazy, crazy things. The Savannah Bananas were at Target Field the other night. Big crowd. I think they had almost 40,000 people there taking that in. And Justin Morneau was there. Brian Dozier was there. They had Joe Mauer, I think, was there the night before. I don't know. I don't know how many nights they played, but a lot of people talking about the Bananas coming to Minnesota and having a lot of fun going and seeing the Savannah Bananas.
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0: 17 after 9 o'clock. You know, when the Twins had Morneau and Mauer, okay? And Justin Morneau, Joe Mauer, they were really good friends. And one batted third, the other one batted fourth. Both great hitters. I never understood why they didn't do commercials for M&M's. And would that not have been just an automatic? I mean, if you're in marketing and you got Mauer and Morneau, why would you not have them be the spokespeople for your M&M product? Maybe they talked to them. I don't know. But I never saw any commercials with those guys doing something for M&M's, did you? I didn't. Maybe I'm behind the times, but wouldn't that have been natural? It's almost like Mantle and Maris, right? They should have been doing M&M commercials as well. Mm-hmm. Well, here comes Susie Boggess. You can't deal me the aces and think I wouldn't play on the Morning Mess.

0: 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Back with more after this.
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0: Well, coming up tomorrow, we would have had on the Morning Mess, Redwood County Sheriff Jason Jacobson will join us tomorrow. But I'm not here tomorrow, so he's going to make it over here on Thursday. We'll have Sheriff Jacobson on with us on Thursday morning at about 8:40 on the Morning Mess. So I'm off tomorrow, and I'll be back on Thursday. So just have to rearrange things just a little bit tomorrow. So, anyway, this guy always wore black, and he tells you he's the man in black.

Till Things Are Brighter. I'm the man in black, Johnny Cash. I don't know if you saw his movie Walk the Line, and he was going to go and go to the recording studio, and he was dressing up, and he had black on, and his wife said, "Looks like you're going to a funeral," and he goes, "Maybe I am." Oh, Johnny Cash. Yeah, what a talent. Anyway, how about the situation that they've been talking about, trying to keep the gangs away from the state fair? And Attorney General Keith Ellison, Ramsey County Attorney John Choi, among those seeking an injunction targeting the gangs known as Muddy and Villy, and trying to restrict them. Now, supposedly, the story is that they have announced that they're going to be at the state fair one or two days, try to cause some trouble. And I don't know. I have zero tolerance for this type of activity. And I'm hoping that the leaders of our state can do something to keep gangs like this from causing trouble. How about those kids on the, and I shouldn't say kids, they're probably not kids, but everybody the other night on those e-scooters and causing some trouble in downtown Minneapolis and causing a bunch of delays, people trying to get out of the baseball game the other night, and the street is just full of people on those e-scooters. And then they were on I-35, and I don't know what is their whole objective. I'm not quite sure I get it, but I don't know. They must think they're doing something right, huh? But it's a crazy world that we live in, and the problem is with these gang things that they're talking about. These gangs, they carry guns and weapons, and there's just lots of violence going on. So hopefully they can get a handle on it and keep that from being an issue, especially during events such as the Minnesota State Fair. Kirchhoff Auction of Rubber Falls is

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I don't mean to get on a soapbox like I do sometimes, but it's just, some of this stuff is just hard to swallow. And why people think that they have the right to do some of the things that they do is beyond me. And I don't think that's what our forefathers had in mind when they said that people were able to speak their opinions and that type of thing. I don't think that they meant that they could have gangs targeting others and that type of thing. I'm just not sure what their goal is, but I'm hoping that our leaders in our state can use good common sense methods to keep any violence from happening at any of those events. All right, we've got the opening markets coming up in 10 minutes from Brownfield. In the meantime, the boys from Fort Payne, Alabama are in here. They're talking about that Dixieland delight on the Morning Mess.

0: That's Alabama and Dixieland Dwight. You know those three guys, Teddy Gentry and Randy Owen was the lead singer. Those the three guys up front, they were all cousins. Did you know that? And they started in Alabama. They were all from Fort Payne, and they started playing together. And it was then they ended up in South Carolina and played a lot of establishments in South Carolina. And then all of a sudden, in about 1980, they hit it and made it big. And man, everything they touched went right to number one. Kind of like what George Strait, you know, did for so many years. But everything Alabama touched went right to number one. All right. The Morning Mess, brought to you in part by Eco Water.
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0: Jeff Cook was the other one. I couldn't think of his name. Jeff Cook. And Jeff Cook, I think, recently passed away. The band was formed in 1969 by Randy Owen, his cousin Teddy Gentry, and his cousin Jeff Cook. And then they changed their name to Alabama. They were known as Wild Country. That's what it was. And then they changed their name to Alabama in 1977. And then things just took off for them. So, love their music. Just like I like this guy's music. Here comes Toby Keith taking us to the opening markets this morning. Yep. Should have been a cowboy.

0: Toby Keith should have been a cowboy. 20 minutes in front of 10 o'clock.
1: Cattle futures are higher. Hogs, corn, and soybeans are lower. I'm John Perkins with a Brownfield Market Update. You better build bigger bins. It's just a suggestion, but regardless, be ready to maximize your per acre profits with MX Series corn by Stein. Stein has yield. Soybeans are lower. The USDA's National Good to Excellent rating dipped a point over the past week and within expectations and developments ahead of average. China did buy 136,000 tons of new crop U.S. soybeans ahead of the open. The Philippines picked up new crop bean meal. September soybeans are down 7 1/4 to 11.54 1/2. November 7 1/2 lower to 11.72. September soybean meal's down 50 cents at 3.05. September soybean oil's 146 lower at 68.07. Corn's down. The good to excellent rating held and developments faster than most recent years. A lot of today's trade is going to be position squaring ahead of tomorrow's supply, demand, and production update. September corn's 1 1/4 lower at 4.37. December's down 1 1/4 at 4.60 1/2. And wheat's lower. 91% of winter wheat and 24% of spring wheat are harvested as of Sunday. USDA could cut exports from the Black Sea region tomorrow due to the ongoing war. September Chicago's down 6 1/4 at 6.34 1/4. With a lower crop condition rating, December cotton's up 12 points at 83.98. September rice is down 3 1/2 at 13.99. Live and feeder cattle are up, supported by technical buying. Feeders are in the lead on this lower move in corn. October live's up 22 at 227.12. December's 52 higher at 226.47. September feeders are up $1.95 at 346.52. And hogs are down, taking profits. Cash trade today so far is steady. October lean's down 65 at 83.02. December 72 lower at 74.40. Crude oil's firming up just a little bit. The Dow Jones Industrial Average is modestly higher. John Perkins, Brownfield.
0: And the opening markets right here on KLGR. Each and every Monday through Friday at about 20 minutes before the hour of 10 o'clock.
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3: 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Sunshine mixed with clouds at times today, with daytime highs approaching 82. Winds out of the northeast, 5 to 10 miles per hour. Lows dip down to about 63 tonight. Mainly cloudy skies expected. Highs around 81 tomorrow, partly cloudy. High of 77 Thursday, under mainly cloudy skies. 74 Friday, chance for storms. Looking further out, 74 Saturday, 73 Sunday, and 75 on Monday. I'm Staff Meteorologist Paul Trombley. Right now, it's 72 degrees.
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0: It was 1988, and I heard this song, and I liked it right away, and I've liked it ever since. His first real hit is right before he did Friends in Low Places, which was a monster hit, but this was the first hit for Garth Brooks, called Much Too Young on the Morning Mess.

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2: Hey, thanks for being with us this morning on The Morning Mess. Up next, they're called the Bare Naked Ladies. It's called If I Had $1 Million. Taking us up to news at the top of the hour.

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1: ABC News, I'm Sherry Preston. Pre-trial hearing underway for the man accused of shooting and killing United Healthcare CEO Brian Thompson back in 2024. ABC's Matt Rivers is outside the courthouse in New York City.
2: In all likelihood, this is going to be the last time that we see Luigi Mangione in court before jury selection in what plans to be a blockbuster state trial that will begin right after Labor Day. Now, today's hearing is a pre-trial conference to try and iron out those last-minute details, including media access and what is likely to be one of the most high-profile trials that we've seen in quite some time.
1: Heavy equipment is still being used to lift concrete from piles of debris left after the 7.4 magnitude earthquake in Colombia. The death toll, more than 160 people, and expected to rise. At least 3,000 people are missing, many of them trapped under debris. Soldiers, rescue personnel, and families are picking through the rubble. Existing home sales fell in July as many prospective buyers stayed home. This is ABC News. President Trump is getting pushback from doctors who say his executive order cutting the number of recommended childhood vaccines from 18 to 11 is reckless. They're also speaking out against another plan splitting the measles, mumps, and rubella or whooping cough vaccine into three separate shots. Here's ABC's Mary Bruce.
3: The president and HHS Secretary Kennedy, a longtime vaccine skeptic, continue to claim without scientific evidence that vaccines are tied to autism and are argued that breaking up these vaccines will somehow make them safer, even though decades of scientific studies show there is no link between vaccines and autism.
1: Primary elections are taking place in six states today. In the Minnesota governor's race, the MyPillow guy, Mike Lindell, who's being sued for repeating unfounded theories about President Trump's 2020 election loss, leads a crowded Republican primary. And in Wisconsin, Democratic Socialist Francesca Hong is ahead in most polls in the Democrat race for governor there. Sherry Preston, ABC News.
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6: This is the Turn It Up part. KLG.

The music video for My Town by Montgomery Gentry was filmed in a tiny town in Kentucky called Perryville. It's an actual town with a population of about 750 people. Drift off to dream. It's Travis Tritt. Good morning. I'm Coryell. I've got your classic country to help you get through your Tuesday. As I see-

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1: 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Sunshine mixed with clouds at times today, with daytime highs approaching 82. Winds out of the northeast, 5 to 10 miles per hour. Lows dip down to about 63. Tonight, mainly cloudy skies expected. Highs around 81. Tomorrow, partly cloudy. High of 77 Thursday, under mainly cloudy skies. 74 Friday, chance for storms. Looking further out, 74 Saturday, 73 Sunday, and 75 on Monday. I'm staff meteorologist Paul Trombley. Right now, it's 72 degrees.
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I Can Still Make Cheyenne by George Strait. 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I Ain't Living Long Like This.

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0: Sawyer Brown sort of stumbled into stardom. Thank God for you. They had been really grinding. They had performed 5, sometimes 6 sets a night doing the Nashville club circuit, but then eventually auditioned for Star Search. They more or less just wanted a promotional videotape. 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
1: 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Sunshine mixed with clouds at times today, with daytime highs approaching 82. Winds out of the northeast, 5 to 10 miles per hour. Mainly cloudy skies expected tonight. Lows dip down to about 63. Daytime highs approaching 81 tomorrow. Sunshine mixed with clouds at times. Mainly cloudy Thursday, with daytime highs approaching 77. 74, chance for storms Friday. Looking at the long range, 74 Saturday, 73 Sunday, and 75 on Monday. I'm staff meteorologist Paul Trombley. Currently 73.
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Daydreams About Night Things by Ronnie Millsap. This is Coryell. Thank you for coming back to hang out with me. Continuing classic country with Brooks and Dunn, Trace Atkins, Hank Williams Jr., and this one from Leanne Womack, A Little Past Little Rock.

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2: ABC News, I'm Sherry Preston. Luigi Mangione back in court today in connection with the killing of UnitedHealthcare CEO Brian Thompson in 2024. The New York judge says there will be less room for the public in the trial since so many members of the press will be there. Russia has released an American military veteran who spent more than 4 years in prison on disputed charges under abusive conditions. The former U.S. Marine was said to be gravely ill and at risk of dying. A group advocating for him says Robert Gilman is now on his way to a U.S. military hospital in Texas. Crime across the country on the decline.
3: According to the Major Cities Chiefs Association, murders alone were down more than 17% in the first half of 2026 compared to the same period the previous year. Robberies, rapes, and aggravated assaults likewise were lower. The declines continue a trend that reversed the crime surge that came during the pandemic.
2: ABC's Jim Ryan. Death toll from the Columbia earthquake, now at least 224 people. This is ABC News. New details from the Washington Post about the steps the Secret Service took to slip President Trump off one plane, make it look like he went to another plane, and actually putting him on a third plane following threats from Iran at the NATO summit in Turkey last month. Here's ABC Chief Global Affairs Correspondent Martha Raddatz.
4: The White House neither confirmed nor denied the Post reporting, saying in a statement, the new Air Force One is a state-of-the-art aircraft that has been fitted with high-level security protocols that ensure the safety of the president and his staff. As the president has said recently, there are many enemies of America who have their sights on him, and we use every tool at our disposal to address those threats.
2: President Trump's media company announcing $238 million in losses in the second quarter, 10 times more than last year. Now the parent company of Truth Social says it's going back to its roots. It plans to abandon its crypto, online betting, and financial services businesses and just stick to social media. I'm Sherry Preston, ABC News.
5: That'll be $84.52.
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12: This is the Pork Connection, featuring Minnesota pork producer and past president of the National Pork Producers Council, Lori Stevermer, who said during FarmFest, the U.S.-Mexico-Canada agreement benefits U.S. pork producers.
13: That has been really an important tool for us in the pork industry, not just from the fact that, you know, Mexico is our number one export market and 40% of our hams go there. The fact also we get a lot of wean pigs from Canada. I mean, we are a North American market to some degree, and I talked about how product flows back and forth. We also look at it in terms of biosecurity. You think of ASF, protection and prevention. So having a trade

0: agreement behind us with those good trading partners to have some of that reassurance so we can go on and get on to other things is really key.
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Why does it have to be That's a Restless Heart? They came to be in about the mid-80s. A record producer was looking for demo singers, but they ended up assembling a band out of those people. What they ended up building became one of the smoothest sounding 80s country bands. It's Clay Walker now, Live Until I Die. Skipping rock.

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1: 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Sunshine mixed with clouds at times today, with daytime highs approaching 82. Winds out of the northeast, 5 to 10 miles per hour. Mainly cloudy skies expected tonight. Lows dip down to about 63. Daytime highs approaching 81 tomorrow. Sunshine mixed with clouds at times. Mainly cloudy Thursday, with daytime highs approaching 77. 74, chance for storms Friday. Looking at the long range, 74 Saturday, 73 Sunday, and 75 on Monday. I'm staff meteorologist Paul.

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0: Sometimes a little honky-tonk attitude is what gets you noticed. That's Joe Diffie. Don Williams' Rake and Ramblin' Man coming up in a couple minutes. Dwight Yoakam's Fast as You, so stick around.
1: I ran into an old friend of mine the other day. 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
1: Soybeans and hogs are higher. Cattle and corn are mixed. I'm John Perkins with a Brownfield Market Update. You're made for farming, and so is Stein. It's Stein Seed Company. They have decades of research dedicated to developing seed that allows you to farm the way you want to farm. Stein has yield. Soybeans are up with higher moves in soybean and crude oils. September beans are 3 1/4 higher at 11.62 1/4. November's up 4 1/4 at 11.80 1/2. Corn's mixed, watching development weather. September's down 3/4 at 4.38 1/4. December's a half lower at 4.61 1/2. Cattle are higher with choice box beef up sharply at midday. Most active lives, 190 higher, 227.17. Feeder cattle are mixed, adjusting spread. September's down 97 at 344.25. And with pork up at midday, October hogs are 197 higher at 84.20. December's 195 higher at 75.52. Brownfield.
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He's one of many classic country artists that are still out there doing their thing. Dwight Yoakam, Fast As You. He's out on the road with a few shows with ZZ Top. Fast As You still shows up a little later on in the set. It's Good Morning Beautiful, continuing your classic country.

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1: 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Sunshine mixed with clouds at times today, with daytime highs approaching 82. Winds out of the northeast, 5 to 10 miles per hour. Lows level off around 63. Tonight, mainly cloudy skies expected. A blend of clouds and sun. Tomorrow, daytime highs approaching 81. Temps a bit below average Thursday and Friday, with highs from the mid-70s to the upper 70s. Chance of thunderstorms Friday. Looking at the long range, 74. Saturday, 73. Sunday, and 75 on Monday. I'm Staff Meteorologist Paul Trombley. Right now, 73.
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9: Kirchhoff Auction of Brevard Falls is conducting an online

Sipping on strawberry wine is one thing, but sipping on strawberry wine during summer and while listening to the song, that's a whole different ballgame. That's Dina Carter. Give it up for Eddie Rabbit. Here's You and I.

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1: ABC News, I'm Sherry Preston. Luigi Mangione back in court today in connection with the killing of United Healthcare CEO Brian Thompson in 2024. The New York judge says there will be less room for the public in the trial since so many members of the press will be there. Russia has released an American military veteran who spent more than 4 years in prison on disputed charges under abusive conditions. The former U.S. Marine was said to be gravely ill and at risk of dying, a group advocating for him says. Robert Gilman is now on his way to a U.S. military hospital in Texas. Crime across the country on the decline.
2: According to the Major Cities Chiefs Association, murders alone were down more than 17% in the first half of 2026 compared to the same period the previous year. Robberies, rapes, and aggravated assaults likewise were lower. The declines continue a trend that reversed the

0: crime surge that came during the pandemic.
1: ABC's Jim Ryan, death toll from the Columbia earthquake, now at least 224 people. This is ABC News. New details from the Washington Post about the steps the Secret Service took to slip President Trump off one plane, make it look like he went to another plane, and actually putting him on a third plane following threats from Iran at the NATO summit in Turkey last month. Here's ABC Chief Global Affairs Correspondent Martha Raddatz.
2: The White House neither confirmed nor denied the Post reporting, saying in a statement, the new Air Force One is a state-of-the-art aircraft that has been fitted with high-level security protocols that ensure the safety of the president and his staff. As the president has said recently, there are many enemies of America who have their sights on him, and we use every tool at our disposal to address those threats.
1: President Trump's media company announcing $238 million in losses in the second quarter, 10 times more than last year. Now the parent company of Truth Social says it's going back to its roots. It plans to abandon its crypto, online betting, and financial services businesses and just stick to social media. I'm Sherry Preston, ABC News.
3: That'll be $84.52.
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10: With a look at news, I'm Brian Langland. Well, it's primary day in Minnesota, and the state has already set a record for absentee and mail ballots. As of yesterday morning, Secretary of State Steve Simon announced that the state has already received 206,196 early ballots. That's the highest total for any non-presidential election primary. Minnesota voters will decide today which candidates move on to the November 3rd general election. The primary ballots feature several major contests, including U.S. Senate, the governor's seat, and congressional seat in Washington and in Minnesota. In other news, the BCA is investigating after a St. Paul police officer shot and wounded an armed suspect near Regions Hospital. Yesterday morning, police say officers were responding to a domestic assault when the suspect fled and pulled a gun. That's a look at news. I'm Brian Langland.
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Well, great. 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Kenny Chesney never wanted nothing more. That's what happens when you just hear Kenny's name. 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
1: 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Sunshine mixed with clouds at times today, with daytime highs approaching 82. Winds out of the northeast, 5 to 10 miles per hour. Lows level off around 63. Tonight, mainly cloudy skies expected. A blend of clouds and sun. Tomorrow, daytime highs approaching 81. Temps a bit below average Thursday and Friday, with highs from the mid-70s to the upper 70s. Chance of thunderstorms Friday. Looking at the long range, 74. Saturday, 73. Sunday, and 75 on Monday. I'm Staff Meteorologist Paul Trombley. Right now, 73.
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3: With the funeral news, I'm Brian Langland. Evelyn Evie Jean Gayworth, 87, of Redwood Falls, passed away on Saturday, August 8th at River Valley Health and Rehabilitation Center.

0: Redwood Falls. Massive Christian burial will be held Friday, August 14th at 10:30 at St. Catherine's Catholic Church in Redwood Falls. Burial will be in the St. John's Catholic Cemetery at Morton. Visitation for Evie Gayworth will be held from 4 to 7 p.m. on Thursday, August 13th at the Nelson Hillestead Funeral Home in Redwood Falls. Visitation continues 1 hour prior to the Mass at the church on Friday. The Nelson Hillestead Funeral and Cremation Service of Redwood Falls and Morgan in charge of the arrangements. Janice Buzak, 79, of Granite Falls, passed away on August 1st at Avera Morningside Heights Care Center in Marshall. Funeral services will be Saturday, August 15th at 11 a.m. at Christ Victory Lutheran Church in Redwood Falls. Visitation for Jan Buzak will be Friday, August 14th from 5 to 7 p.m. at the Sunset Funeral Home in Echo. Visitation continues 1 hour prior to the service at the church on Saturday. Interment will take place at the Echo City Cemetery. Arrangements with the Sunset Funeral and Cremation Service of Echo. Louis Forbrook, 88, of Morgan, passed away July 4th at Gilmore Manor. Celebration of Life will be held on Saturday, August 15th, 1 o'clock at Fritz's on Main in Morgan. A reception will follow the service from 1:30 to 4:30. Private family burial will be held in the Morgan City Cemetery at a later date. The Nelson Hillestead Funeral and Cremation Service of Redwood Falls and Morgan in charge of the arrangements. Dale George Check, 89, of Redwood Falls, passed away on July 28th at Garnet Gardens. Visitation will be held from 2 to 4 p.m. on Sunday, August 16th at the Redwood Valley Funeral Home. Stevens Funeral Service, Redwood Valley Funeral Home, assisting the family with the arrangements. Don Irving Baker, 94, of Walnut Grove, passed away on August 8th at Prairie Home Hospice, Lockwood House in Marshall. Memorial services will be held Monday, August 17th at 10:30 at the Walnut Grove United Methodist Church. Visitation for Don Baker will be held 1 hour prior to the service at the church on Monday. Memorial, or burial rather, in the Walnut Grove Cemetery. Stevens Funeral Service, Walnut Grove Funeral Home, assisting with the arrangements. That's a look at the funeral news. I'm Brian Langland.
1: The decades that defined country. Right now, KLGR.

0: another act out there enjoying the road, Diamond Rio. Unbelievable. They were recently on a country cruise alongside Clint Black and Terry Clark. Some of those acts are just built to last, you know. Gene Watson next with 14 Karat Mind.
1: I

0: tonight is straight ahead.
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15: 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Steve Paninsky of Bellevue celebrates a birthday today. 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Dennis Conkey of Redwood Falls has a birthday today. 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Zach, happy birthday. 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

0: She's pure country, Patti Loveless with I Try to Think About Elvis. She's from Kentucky and was even inducted into the Kentucky Music Hall of Fame, which I assume would be her most coveted accolade. I mean, she's got Grammys, she's got CMAs, she's a member of the Grand Ole Opry, sure, but she's got a lot of home state pride. So the Kentucky Music Hall of Fame, that probably means a lot to her.
1: 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Sunshine mixed with clouds at times this afternoon, with highs around 82. Easterly winds 5 to 10 miles per hour. Lows dip down to about 63. Tonight, mainly cloudy skies. A blend of clouds and sun tomorrow. Highs level off around 81. More clouds than sun Thursday, with daytime highs approaching 77. 74, chance of thunderstorms Friday. Take a look at the extended forecast, 74, Saturday, 73, Sunday, and 75 on Monday. I'm Staff Meteorologist Paul Trombley. Currently, 79.
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5: This is the stuff that never gets old. KLGR. Yeah.

the song that launched her epic career, Delta Dawn, by Tanya Tucker. She recorded that at 13 years old. She was a preteen and already started her career. That's crazy.

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2: ABC News, I'm Michelle Franzen. The death toll in Colombia continuing to go up after yesterday's major earthquake. More than 200 people have died due to collapsed homes and buildings across western Colombia. Crews still searching for people trapped in the rubble. Daryl Pop is a Canadian real estate agent. He was celebrating his birthday in the country, telling ABC News he took cell phone video when the shaking began.
3: It's such a surreal feeling. And I turned around and I saw the cabinet smash and I heard people running through the hallways and doors slamming. I was like, okay, maybe it's time to stop this video and get out of the building.
2: U.S. Marine is on a flight back to America after his release from a Russian prison. Robert Gilman was detained for more than 4 years on disputed charges. According to the group advocating for his release, Gilman is gravely ill and suffered years of abuse. No one drew all the winning numbers for last night's Powerball drawing. The jackpot now swelling to $1 billion for tomorrow night's drawing. This is ABC News. Luigi Mangione charged in the fatal shooting of United Healthcare CEO Brian Thompson in 2024 was in court for his state pretrial hearing. Defense attorneys are asking a judge for the trial to be broadcast live. The judge still weighing that decision. ABC's Peter Haralambos is outside court in Lower Manhattan with more.
4: The judge didn't openly address that during today's conference. He only said that the court would go as far as to allow that overflow room. We don't actually even know if there will be a live feed of the actual proceedings in the overflow room itself. Perhaps only an audio feed. It seems unlikely at this point that we're going to see, if anything, a live broadcast, though it remains a possibility we'll see the openings, the closing statements, and when the jury actually delivers their verdict.
2: Jury selection set to begin September 8th. Mangione is also facing federal charges. Toyota issued a new recall involving more than 500,000 Camry hybrid vehicles from 2025 to 26. The company says the instrument cluster could fail to display safety critical information, increasing the risk of a crash or injuries. Michelle Franzen, ABC News.
5: That'll be $84.52.
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Roseanne Cash, Tennessee Flat Top Box. This is Coryell. This next one from Garth Brooks came about during an open mic night in Nashville. The songwriter, Tony Arata, I think is maybe how you pronounce his last name. Well, Tony met Garth, and he was told by Garth that if he ever got a record deal, he was going to cut that song. And he made good on it when Garth finally played it for Tony on the finished album. He said he didn't even recognize his own song because Garth had reimagined it so completely. And I think that's a hallmark sign of a pretty good artist. The Dance, it's Garth Brooks. Looking

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1: 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Sunshine mixed with clouds at times this afternoon with highs around 82. Easterly winds 5 to 10 miles per hour. Lows dip down to about 63. Tonight, mainly cloudy skies. A blend of clouds and sun. Tomorrow, highs level off around 81. More clouds than sun Thursday with daytime highs approaching 77. 74, chance of thunderstorms Friday. Take a look at the extended forecast. 74, Saturday, 73, Sunday, and 75 on Monday. I'm Staff Meteorologist Paul Trombley. Currently, 79.
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5: This is the Turn It Up part. KLGR.

I Love the Way You Love Me by John Michael Montgomery. Welcome to Tuesday. It's Coryella. I've got a great classic country playlist for you, including some Travis Tritt and Keith Urban, Willie Nelson, and this one too from John Denver. Sunshine on My Shoulders. Sun.

0: Country resumes in moments.
1: Cattle futures are mixed. Hogs, corn, and soybeans are lower. I'm John Perkins with a Brownfield Market Update. Speed wins. That's why Stein is focused on delivering higher-yielding genetics faster than the competition, and why they release more new Enlist E3 lines than any other company. Stein has yield. Soybeans are lower today on fund and technical selling. The USDA's National Good to Excellent rating dipped 1% over the past week, and development is ahead of average. Weather looks generally seasonal in much of the region. China did buy 136,000 tons of new crop U.S. soybeans ahead of the open. On top of that, the Philippines picked up some new crop U.S. soybean meal. New marketing year for soybeans starts September 1st. For soybean products, it's October 1st. September beans are down 10 and 3 quarters, 11.51. November's 11 and a quarter lower at 11.68 and a quarter. September bean meal steady at 305.50. September soybean oil's down 107 at 68.46. Corn's lower today. The U.S. good to excellent rating held, and development's faster than most recent years. USDA will update U.S. and world supply, demand, and production numbers tomorrow at noon Eastern, 11 a.m. Central. Soybeans and corn will not only be watching yield projections, they'll be keeping an eye on planted area adjustments now that FSA acreage data is starting to be factored in. September corn's 1 3/4 lower at 436.5. December's down 1 3/4 at 460. And wheat today is down on fund and technical selling. 91% of winter wheat and 24% of spring wheat are harvested as of Sunday. USDA could cut exports from the Black Sea region Wednesday due to ongoing war. September Chicago's 12 3/4 lower at 627 3/4. Cotton's up, rice is down as they get ready for tomorrow's USDA numbers. December cotton's 29 lower at 84.16, rather 29 higher at 84.15. September rice is a dime lower at 13.92.5. Live cattle are mixed and feeders are still up, getting ready for widespread direct cash cattle business. The major direct markets continue to look pretty quiet. This week's show list does look smaller than last week in all of the major feeding areas. Box beef's lower at midday today, but down modestly relative to the recent activity. October live, 62 lower, 226.27. December's 42 lower, 225.52. With this weakness in corn, September feeders are up 12 at 344.70. October's 32 higher at 336.20. And hogs today are down, taking profits after yesterday's gains. Pork is up at midday, but that's been inconsistent recently. Butcher hog markets are steady. The major direct markets had no comparison at their open this morning. October lean is down 40 at 83.27. December's $1.05 lower at 74.07. And over in the broader market, crude oil's up about $1 a barrel, back above 83. The Dow's down about 90 points currently. I'm John Perkins with a Brownfield Market Update.
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T-R-O-U-B-L-E, Travis Tritt. He came from that class of 89 with Garth Brooks, Clint Black, Alan Jackson. He has pretty great company when it comes to that. But Travis Tritt was the only one who didn't wear a cowboy hat and the only one who brought Southern rock and blues into the mix. That's kind of being your own outlaw, causing a little T-R-O-U-B-L-E. Days go by. It's Keith Urban.

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1: 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Sunshine mixed with clouds at times this afternoon, with daytime highs approaching 82. Winds out of the northeast, 5 to 10 miles per hour. Partly cloudy skies again tonight. Lows level off around 64. Highs around 81 tomorrow. Sunshine mixed with clouds at times. Upper 70s Thursday, turning cooler Friday, with highs in the mid-70s and thunderstorms possible. Looking at the long range, 74 Saturday, 73 Sunday, and 75 on Monday. I'm Staff Meteorologist Paul Trombley. Currently, it's 81 degrees.
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0: I like it. I love it. Tim McGraw. Hopefully that's how you feel about your classic country playlist today. This is Coryell. Next is the man, the myth, the braids, Willie Nelson. My heroes have always been cowboys.
1: I grew up dreaming of being a cowboy and loving the cowboy ways.

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1: ABC News, I'm Michelle Franzen. More than 220 people are confirmed dead following yesterday's major earthquake in western Colombia. Crews now scrambling to dig through the rubble for survivors. ABC's Faith Abube is in Medellin.
2: American Alyssa Arroyave was at the gym in Medellin when it hit.
3: There was like this sudden commotion and everybody was yelling, and the staff then was like,

0: really pushing everybody to get outside as quickly as possible because it was quite strong.
1: The damage widespread, impacting health and community centers as well as roads, making it difficult to assess damage in rural areas.
2: President Trump says he spoke to U.S. Marine and veteran Robert Gilman after his release from a Russian prison. The 32-year-old held and abused for 4 years, according to the group advocating for his freedom. Gilman was said to be gravely ill. He is now on his way to a U.S. military hospital in Texas, where he'll receive medical attention. On Wall Street, stocks are lower due to the unrest in the Middle East. This is ABC News. Signs the housing market continues to slump, existing home sales slipping again between June and July. That's a trend that began earlier in the year, according to the National Association of Realtors.
3: Month-to-month sales of existing homes slipped 1.7% last month, a softer decline than the month before. And compared to a year ago, sales were actually a little higher. Realtors blame the 2026 drop on rising interest rates and a limited number of existing homes for sale. For sellers, the upside is that the average pre-owned house is sitting on the market for only 29 days. Jim Ryan, ABC News.
2: In New York, Luigi Mangione back in court today for the last scheduled pretrial conference in a state murder case for the fatal shooting of United Healthcare CEO. The judge set jury selection for September 8th. He's still weighing a request to allow cameras at the trial. And another chance to win big, the Powerball jackpot ballooning to $1 billion after no one matched the six numbers last night. The next drawing is tomorrow night. Michelle Franzen, ABC News.
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13: Guitars up, worries down. Okay.

You heard George Strait with Give It Away. The co-writer of that song is Jimmy Johnson, who was honored at the 2024 CMA Awards ceremony that celebrated George Strait as the Willie Nelson Lifetime Achievement Award recipient. So, sort of a full circle moment for those two fellas. Next, Somebody Should Leave. It's Reba McEntire. It's you.

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1: 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Sunshine mixed with clouds at times this afternoon, with daytime highs approaching 82. Winds out of the northeast, 5 to 10 miles per hour. Partly cloudy skies again tonight. Lows level off around 64. Highs around 81 tomorrow. Sunshine mixed with clouds at times. Upper 70s Thursday, turning cooler Friday, with highs in the mid-70s and thunderstorms possible. Looking at the long range, 74 Saturday, 73 Sunday, and 75 on Monday. I'm Staff Meteorologist Paul Trombley. Currently, it's 81 degrees.
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0: Faith Hill, It Matters to Me. 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

0: Hi, Cotton. That's Alabama. This is Coryell with your classic country. And, you know, I like to decompress by listening to music, yes, but also watching TV shows, movies. There's a new movie on Netflix called The Last House. It's a family that gets stuck in their home for a very long time, like a really long time, all due to outside forces. I don't want to give away too much, but it's kind of a thriller. It's sort of action, sci-fi-y. It's a really good watch. So if you're looking for something to just kind of pass the time, I recommend The Last House. It was pretty good. Waylon Jennings on the way in just minutes.
1: 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Sunshine mixed with clouds at times this afternoon, with daytime highs approaching 82. Winds out of the northeast, 5 to 10 miles per hour. Partly cloudy skies again tonight. Lows dip down to about 64. Daytime highs approaching 81 tomorrow. Sunshine mixed with clouds at times. Mainly cloudy skies Thursday, with highs in the upper 70s. Chance for storms Friday. A peek at the extended shows, 74 Saturday, 73 Sunday, and 75 on Monday. I'm staff meteorologist Paul Trombley. Right now, it's 82 degrees.
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would be one of the first names pitched for a star, easily. Here's Alan Jackson's Papa Top, Tracy Lawrence on the way, Josh Turner, and more. Thanks for hanging out. It's Coryell with your classic country. 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
2: ABC News, I'm Michelle Franzen. Attacks on vessels intensifying in the Gulf region. The Houthis in Yemen claiming they targeted a cargo ship transporting Saudi military equipment in the Red Sea, killing six. The ongoing war with Iran, along with inflation, also impacting Americans saddled with debt.
3: We owe more, and we're not paying our bills on time. The Federal Reserve Bank of New York says Americans now owe $1.26 trillion on credit cards, and 12% of us are delinquent in paying even the minimum amount. High cost of gas, groceries, and household items all contributing. One thing helping those lucky enough to own a home, equity. More people are tapping into that, figuring a refinanced mortgage at a little over 6.5% makes more sense than a credit card balance of 23%. Sherry Preston, ABC News.
2: Severe storms on the move. A tornado warning temporarily grounded planes in Chicago earlier today. That forced evacuation at Midway Airport's air traffic control tower. The same storms now targeting the mid-Atlantic. This is ABC News. A recall has gone out for one of the world's most popular vehicles.
4: Toyota is recalling certain recent versions of the Camry over concerns the instrument cluster could fail when starting the car, knocking out power to things like the hazard lights and the seatbelt reminder. The National Highway Traffic Safety Administration says this increases the risk of a crash. More than 500,000 of the popular sedans are being recalled from the 2025 and 2026 model years. Toyota says

0: It'll notify owners by September 21st, and that dealers will fix the issue through a software update. Mike DeBusky, ABC News.
1: A Maine lifeguard is speaking out after he says a great white shark dragged him 6 feet underwater. Greg Wilford works at Scarborough Beach and was on shark patrol. He says something grabbed the rescue buoy that was strapped to his body and pulled.
2: Once I realized that it wasn't a boat, I was fighting for my life.
1: Amazingly, Wilford was unhurt. He also says he ran out and closed the beach. I'm Michelle Franzen, ABC News.
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love this song because it reminds me that there's somebody for everybody. 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
1: 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Sunshine mixed with clouds at times this afternoon, with daytime highs approaching 82. Winds out of the northeast, 5 to 10 miles per hour. Partly cloudy skies again tonight. Lows dip down to about 64. Daytime highs approaching 81 tomorrow. Sunshine mixed with clouds at times. Mainly cloudy skies Thursday, with highs in the upper 70s. Chance for storms Friday. A peek at the extended shows, 74, Saturday, 73, Sunday, and 75 on Monday. I'm staff meteorologist Paul Trombley. Right now, it's 82 degrees.
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3: The decades that defined country. 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

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And then a couple of years later, the Nitty Gritty Dirt Band redid the song, gave it its biggest chart success. We're talking about Mr. Bojangles.

0: to the good era in a few.
1: Direct cattle markets were quiet Monday. Butcher hogs were steady. I'm John Perkins with a Brownfield Market Update. You better build bigger bins. It's just a suggestion, but regardless, be ready to maximize your per acre profits. Themix Series Corn by Stein. Stein has yield. Soybeans were up. The strength in soybean and crude oils. September was 2¾ higher at 1161¾. November was up 3¼ at 1179½. Corn was mixed, watching the weather. September was down 3/4 at 438¼. December was a quarter lower at 461¾. Live cattle were supported by supply tightness. October was up 162 at 226.90. December was $1.80 higher at 225.95. Feeders were mixed on spread trade, with September down 65 at 344.57. And with pork higher at midday, October hogs are up $1.45 at 83.67. December lean was 155 higher at 75.12. John Perkins, Brownfield.
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0: be honest with you, as a parent, this song is always running in the back of my head because it's true. 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
1: 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Sunshine mixed with clouds at times this afternoon, with daytime highs approaching 82. Northeasterly winds 5 to 10 miles per hour. Partly cloudy skies again tonight. Lows level off around 64. Daytime highs approaching 82. Tomorrow, a blend of clouds and sun. Cloudy skies with a few peaks of sun Thursday, with daytime highs approaching 78. 74, chance of thunderstorms. Friday, a peak at the extended shows, 74. Saturday, 73. Sunday, and 75 on Monday. I'm staff meteorologist Paul Trombley. Right now, 83.
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1: ABC News, I'm Michelle Franzen. President Trump says he spoke to U.S. Marine and veteran Robert Gilman after his release from a Russian prison. He was held for 4 years and there are reports of abuse. He's on a flight to a U.S. military hospital in Texas for medical evaluation. ABC's Patrick Riegel has more.
2: Gilman was imprisoned while he was visiting Russia after he was accused of kicking a police officer. And his family and the U.S. government say those charges were essentially trumped up. Of course, we've seen this before in Russia, where the Kremlin takes Americans essentially as hostages, including famously Brittany Griner, Evan Gershkovich, and the other former Marine Trevor Reed. Now, President Trump has posted saying that Russia agreed to release Gilman on humanitarian grounds.
1: In Western Colombia, a scramble to find survivors following yesterday's powerful earthquake. More than 200 people are dead, hundreds of others listed as missing. On Wall Street today, stocks ending lower due to uncertainty that continues over the war with Iran. This is ABC News. Luigi Mangione was back in a New York courtroom for a hearing in his state case in the fatal shooting of United Healthcare CEO. The judge overseeing the state murder trial says jurors will be kept anonymous over concerns they could be subjected to harassment, intimidation, or improper outside influence.
3: Judge Gregory Caro made the announcement when Mangione appeared in court on Tuesday for a brief conference ahead of his September 8th trial for allegedly murdering United Healthcare CEO Brian Thompson. Citing concerns about jury harassment and intimidation, Judge Caro said only prosecutors and defense lawyers will have access to the jurors' names and addresses. Judge Caro justified his decision by noting that individuals identifying themselves as Mangione's supporters have made inflammatory and hostile statements outside court and have signaled plans to try to speak with prospective jurors. Peter Harlambus, ABC News, New York.
1: The Powerball jackpot now up to $1 billion after no one matched the six numbers again last night. The next drawing tomorrow night. Michelle Franzen, ABC News.
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1: 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Sunshine mixed with clouds at times this afternoon, with daytime highs approaching 82. Northeasterly winds, 5 to 10 miles per hour. Partly cloudy skies again tonight. Lows level off around 64. Daytime highs approaching 82. Tomorrow, a blend of clouds and sun. Cloudy skies with a few peaks of sun Thursday, with daytime highs approaching 78. 74, chance of thunderstorms. Friday, a peak at the extended shows, 74. Saturday, 73. Sunday, and 75 on Monday. I'm staff meteorologist Paul Trombley. Right now, 83.
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8: 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That goes through Friday in Bird Island. 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

0: much Travis Tritt anymore, and I got plenty more of the best country ever made. Coming up, Larry Gatlin and the Gatlin Brothers, Shania Twain, Neil McCoy, too. But first, you ever go through an intersection and narrowly avoid an accident? You know, because somebody, like, ran the red light or whatever? Or maybe you ran the red light? I don't know. I'm not judging. You shouldn't do that, though. It's dangerous. But afterwards, you look in the rearview mirror, and you're like, man, I almost got nailed. That was crazy. That's the feeling I have about last month. NOAA, that's the National Oceanic and Atmospheric Administration, they keep track of all the weather stuff, just officially declared July 2026 as the hottest month on record. Not like in 50 years or 100 years, but like ever, since they've been keeping records, last month was the hottest month of them all. And I'm sure you probably understand that, having lived through July with the triple-digit temperatures and the heat dome and the heat advisories and the burn bans, and like it's been pretty wild. The good news is, and it's not happening right now, okay? The good news is that eventually it's going to cool down, and that eventually looks to be the end of August, the beginning of September. And I just want to caution you, when I say cools down, I don't mean gets cold. I just mean gets less oppressively hot.
1: 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Lows level off around 64 tonight under partly cloudy skies, east winds around 5 miles per hour. Sunshine mixed with clouds at times again tomorrow. High temperatures reach up to 82. Cloudy skies expected tomorrow night. Chance of thunderstorms. Lows dip down to about 63. Temperatures a bit below average Thursday and Friday, with highs from the mid-70s to the upper 70s. Chance of thunderstorms Friday. I'm Staff Meteorologist Paul Trombley. Right now, it's 82 degrees.
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2: ABC News, I'm Michelle Franzen. It is primary day across six states. Republican voters in South Carolina casting ballots for the second time in 2 months for the late Senator Lindsey Graham's seat after his death in July. Graham's sister, Darlene Graham, appointed to finish his term until January. Now she's battling in the race in the GOP primary for the full term.
3: This election is very important because we're looking to replace someone who's going to take care of the people of South Carolina. U.S. Senator Graham has held a very high position in the Senate, in the country, and so this position hopefully will solidify us a great position in the state of South Carolina.
2: Yolanda McKnight, the winner, faces Democratic candidate Annie Andrews. In Colombia, more than 200 people are dead following yesterday's powerful earthquake. The State Department announced U.S. disaster assistance response teams will arrive today. And severe storms raising the risk of tornadoes and flooding across the Midwest. This is ABC News. Signs the housing market continues to slump, existing home sales slipping again between June and July, continuing a trend that began earlier in the year, according to the National Association of Realtors.
4: Month-to-month sales of existing homes slipped 1.7% last month, a softer decline than the month before. And compared to a year ago, sales were actually a little higher. Realtors blame the 2026 drop on rising interest rates and a limited number of existing homes for sale. For sellers, the upside is that the average pre-owned house is sitting on the market for only 29 days. Jim Ryan, ABC News.
2: Luigi Mangione charged in the fatal shooting of United Healthcare CEO Brian Thompson in 2024 was back in court for a pretrial hearing. Defense attorneys asked the judge for the trial to be broadcast live. The judge is still weighing that decision. Jury selection set to begin September 8th. Mangione is also facing federal charges. I'm Michelle Franzen, ABC News.
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10: With a look at news, I'm Brian Langland. Well, it's primary day in Minnesota, and the state has already set a record for absentee and mail ballots. As of yesterday morning, Secretary of State Steve Simon announced that the state has already received 206,196

0: early ballots. That's the highest total for any non-presidential election primary. Minnesota voters will decide today which candidates move on to the November 3rd general election. The primary ballots feature several major contests, including U.S. Senate, the governor's seat, and congressional seat in Washington and in Minnesota. In other news, the BCA is investigating after a St. Paul police officer shot and wounded an armed suspect near Regions Hospital. Yesterday morning, police say officers were responding to a domestic assault when the suspect fled and pulled a gun. That's a look at news. I'm Brian Langland.
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1: 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Lows level off around 64 tonight under partly cloudy skies. East winds around 5 miles per hour. Sunshine mixed with clouds at times again tomorrow. High temperatures reach up to 82. Cloudy skies expected tomorrow night. Chance of thunderstorms. Lows dip down to about 63. Temperatures a bit below average Thursday and Friday, with highs from the mid-70s to the upper 70s. Chance of thunderstorms Friday. I'm Staff Meteorologist Paul Trombley. Right now, it's 82 degrees.
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3: With the funeral news, I'm Brian Langland. Evelyn Evie Jean Gayworth, 87, of Redwood Falls, passed away on Saturday, August 8th at River Valley Health and Rehabilitation Center in Redwood Falls. Mass of Christian Burial will be held Friday, August 14th at 10:30 at St. Catherine's Catholic Church in Redwood Falls. Burial will be in the St. John's Catholic Cemetery at Morton. Visitation for Evie Gayworth will be held from 4 to 7 p.m. on Thursday, August 13th. At the Nelson Hillestead Funeral Home in Redwood Falls. Visitation continues 1 hour prior to the Mass at the church on Friday. The Nelson Hillestead Funeral and Cremation Service of Redwood Falls and Morgan in charge of the arrangements. Janice Buzak, 79, of Granite Falls, passed away on August 1st at Avera Morningside Heights Care Center in Marshall. Funeral services will be Saturday, August 15th at 11 a.m. at Christ Victory Lutheran Church in Redwood Falls. Visitation for Jan Buzak will be Friday, August 14th from 5 to 7 p.m. at the Sunset Funeral Home in Echo. Visitation continues 1 hour prior to the service at the church on Saturday. Interment will take place at the Echo City Cemetery. Arrangements with the Sunset Funeral and Cremation Service of Echo. Louis Forbrook, 88, of Morgan, passed away July 4th at Gilmore Manor. Celebration of Life will be held on Saturday, August 15th, 1 o'clock at Fritz's on Main in Morgan. A reception will follow the service from 1:30 to 4:30. Private family burial will be held in the Morgan City Cemetery at a later date. The Nelson Hillestead Funeral and Cremation Service of Redwood Falls and Morgan in charge of the arrangements. Dale George Check, 89, of Redwood Falls, passed away on July 28th at Garnet Gardens. Visitation will be held.

0: from 2 to 4 p.m. on Sunday, August 16th at the Redwood Valley Funeral Home. Stevens Funeral Service, Redwood Valley Funeral Home, assisting the family with the arrangements. Don Irving Baker, 94, of Walnut Grove, passed away on August 8th at Prairie Home Hospice, Lockwood House in Marshall. Memorial services will be held Monday, August 17th at 10:30 at the Walnut Grove United Methodist Church. Visitation for Don Baker will be held 1 hour prior to the service at the church on Monday. Memorial, or burial rather, in the Walnut Grove Cemetery. Stevens Funeral Service, Walnut Grove Funeral Home, assisting with the arrangements. That's a look at the funeral news. I'm Brian Langland.
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1: 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Lows dip down to about 64 tonight under partly cloudy skies. Easterly winds around 5 miles per hour. Daytime highs approaching 82 with fog in spots. Early tomorrow, sunshine mixed with clouds at times. Cloudy skies tomorrow night. Chance of thunderstorms. Lows dip down to about 63. Cloudy skies with a few peaks of sun Thursday with daytime highs approaching 78. 74, chance of thunderstorms Friday. I'm staff meteorologist Paul Trombley. Right now, it's 83 degrees.
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0: The decades that defined country. Right.

Although he was pretty big in the United States, he was even bigger in Africa. While a lot of country stars are touring in North America, he went over and did massive concert tours in Kenya, Zimbabwe, South Africa. I'll tell you what, buddy, Africa is Don Williams' country.

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1: ABC News, I'm Michelle Franzen. U.S. Marine and veteran Robert Gilman on a flight back to America after his release from a Russian prison. Gilman was wrongfully detained, the State Department says, on disputed charges for more than 4 years. Kieran Ramsey is the chief investigative officer of Global Reach. He advocated for his release and represents Gilman's family and says he was abused and is gravely ill.
2: Unfortunately, it took a critical health situation for Mr. Gilman to be secured and put on a U.S. government plane and sent home.
1: President Trump says he talked with Russia's president and he agreed to the humanitarian release. More than 200 people are confirmed dead in Colombia following yesterday's powerful earthquake. Crews still digging through rubble to find survivors. Tomorrow will usher in a triple cosmic spectacle. In addition to a parade of six planets lining up across a pre-dawn sky, there will be a total solar eclipse. And researchers say the best meteor shower of the year will serve as the encore. This is ABC News. In Seattle, there is new scrutiny over how authorities notified the public during last month's deadly mass shooting at a food festival.
3: Leadership in Seattle has been criticized for their lack of communication with the media and public in general as a mass shooting unfolded late last month at the Bite of Seattle Food Festival. Seattle's police chief was forced to resign, and now the mayor is asking Seattle's inspector general to conduct an after-action review of public communication to identify delays in communicating public information and recommend improvements for future critical incidents. Alex Stone, ABC News.
1: Three people were killed in the mass shooting. Police say the investigation shows that the incident was gang-related. No one drew all six winning numbers in last night's Powerball drawing again. The jackpot now ballooning to $1 billion for tomorrow night's drawing. The grand prize is the largest so far this year. Michelle Franzen, ABC News.
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0: this guy, believe it or not, was born in Long Branch, New Jersey, then moved to Texas before he was 1 year old. 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Clint Black now, it's nobody's home.
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0: 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Lows dip down to about 64 tonight under partly cloudy skies. Easterly winds around 5 miles per hour. Daytime highs approaching 82 with fog in spots early tomorrow. Sunshine mixed with clouds at times. Cloudy skies tomorrow night. Chance of thunderstorms. Lows dip down to about 63. Cloudy skies with a few peaks of sun Thursday with daytime highs approaching 78. 74, chance of thunderstorms Friday. I'm staff meteorologist Paul Trombley. Right now, it's 83 degrees.
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0: That's Tanya Tucker's Some Kind of Trouble, and I'm going to tell you, she sounds fun to hang out with. I'd love to party with Tanya Tucker, and here's why. She loves state fairs, and I love corny dogs. I mean, it's a match made in heaven, right? Now, currently, she's doing a couple of state fairs, including the Minnesota State Fair. She's going to be performing alongside Sierra Farrell. I love this. On the Music on a Stick concert lineup, they truly can double deep fry anything. But the other thing, besides the state fair love, which is cool, the other thing that I love about Tanya Tucker is that she's got her own custom tequila. Now, this is like a level up for celebrities. Not everybody has got their own tequila. George Strait has got his own tequila, okay? Matthew McConaughey has his own tequila. Have you seen that one? It's called Pantalones, and the tagline is if you drink this, you won't be wearing yours. Which I thought was fun. But Tanya Tucker's is called Cosa Salvaje. Ooh. Cosa Salvaje. So if you're into tequila and you like to get wild, maybe it's time for you to try Tanya Tucker's brand tonight. Or maybe on Friday. I mean, you got work tomorrow. That was bad advice.
1: 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Lows around 64 tonight under partly cloudy skies. Winds out of the east around 5 miles per hour. Daytime highs approaching 82 with fog in spots. Early tomorrow, sunshine mixed with clouds at times. Cloudy skies expected tomorrow night. Chance of thunderstorms. Lows level off around 63. Cloudy skies with a few peaks of sun Thursday with daytime highs approaching 78. 76, slight chance of thunderstorms Friday. I'm staff meteorologist Paul Trombley. Right now, 82.
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4: 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Food and monetary donations will go to the Redwood Area Food Shelf. Farmers Union Industries will donate $1 to every pound raised. 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